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2: Time for another edition of This Day in Country Music. Today, taking a closer look at the happenings of July the 6th. It was on this day in 1940 in Titusville, Pennsylvania, that Jeannie Seely was born. The country music singer and Grand Ole Opry star is best known for her 1966 Grammy Award-winning hit, Don't Touch Me, which peaked at number 2 on the country charts. It was on this day in 1998 that Roy Rogers, singer and cowboy actor, passed away of congestive heart failure in Apple Valley, California. One of the most heavily marketed and merchandised stars of his era, as well as being the namesake of the Roy Rogers Restaurants franchise chain, he and his wife Dale Evans, his golden Palomino Trigger, and his German Shepherd dog Bullet were featured in more than 100 movies and The Roy Rogers Show. The show ran on radio for 9 years before moving to television from 1951 through 1957. And it was on this day in 2020 that American singer, songwriter, and multi-instrumentalist Charlie Daniels passed away at the age of 83 of a hemorrhagic stroke. He's best known for his contributions to Southern rock, country, and bluegrass music and scored the 1979 number one country hit, The Devil Went Down to Georgia. He was inducted into the Grand Ole Opry in 2008, the Musicians Hall of Fame and Museum in 2009, and the Country Music Hall of Fame in 2016. That's a look at This Day in Country Music.
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1: We are three nights into this 10-day marathon, better known as the Calgary Stampede, and the leaderboard has already seen a shakeup. Ray Crotto Jr. comes in tonight, setting a blistering pace with back-to-back day money wins. But Chance Vegan, the defending champion, along with Jamie Labuschagne, are breathing right down his neck. With the track lightning fast and the crowds packing the grandstand here on a Monday night, every second counts. Welcome to WPCA Radio. I'm your host tonight, Greg Buchanan, as we come to you live at 96.5 The Ranch in Olds, a Vista radio station. WPCA Radio is brought to you by Century Downs Racetrack and Casino. We're here at the greatest outdoor show on earth. Night number four. The world's best chuck wagon drivers will harness their horsepower, navigating those tight, snot-stopping turns and roaring down the home stretch for a precious day money win. Who will take night number four? Who will make the move up in the leaderboard? Or grab a cold one, settle in, and turn up the dial because the Calgary Stampede is coming your way. Yes, coming up in the pre-race show tonight, we'll set the night of racing for you with my co-host Brian Hempson, looking back to last night and setting the table for Monday night, night number four here, the greatest outdoor show on earth. Also joining us in the pre-race show will be Chad Fike, sitting right now in the top 10 after the redraw. He's got some company there in his heat. Aubrey Matawello and Jason Glass will join him in heat number eight, and that should be a dandy. A lot of great heats coming up because of that redraw at the end of the races on Sunday night. And also in our pre-race show, we'll actually have a text line open to you, the great fans of the CPC, as we try to get some more what you want to hear here on the Calgary Stampede. So this time out, when we come back, Chad Fike is next. You're listening to live coverage from the greatest outdoor show on earth. We're in the GMC Stadium at the Calgary Stampede right here on WPCA Radio.
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10: Welcome back to the pre-race show, night number four here, the greatest outdoor show on earth, the Calgary Stampede. Joining us right now, a man sitting fifth in the standings, Chad Fike. Chad, talk about your first three nights.
11: Yeah, I guess we just made some businessman runs the first three nights. Unfortunate outrider penalty the first night, but we've overcame that. Yeah, the horses are just running, doing their job, and we're just having fun and being consistent.
10: How important is being consistent more than anything?
11: Well, that's everything at this show. You've seen it more than once. The guys that just run steady and run there, you get into the dash, and then I've seen it more than once where anything can happen once you get in there. So just clean, steady, get in there, and then see what happens.
10: Yeah, I guess a lot of veteran drivers talk about the hard lifting. The hard lifting is those first nine nights. The fun comes in that championship Sunday if you get into it.
11: Yeah, well, that's just it. I mean, there's a lot of stress and pressure a person puts on himself here, but the idea is just to go out and have fun and do your job and let the horses do their thing and, yeah, go enjoy it.
10: What did you learn along the way here at this show from your first year competing to where you are now a veteran of this show and a veteran of the sport? What have you learned that's made you a competitor to win that championship?
11: Just to calm down. I mean, it's a big show. Obviously, everyone wants to win it. So I think guys put a lot of pressure on themselves, and I know I certainly have. And yeah, it's just to calm down and just go out and do what you do all year long. And yeah, and like I said, just enjoy the moment and go have fun and then see what shakes out.
10: How about your brother? Brother's had a heck of a year, too. The two Fike boys are tearing it apart.
11: Yeah, it's good to see him back here this year. He deserves to be here, and he's got some nice outfits working, and he's super consistent. So, yeah, watch for him to be right near the top of the end, because he's not going to stub his toe. He's super consistent, clean, steady driver.
10: What do you mean for the Fike boys to be both in that dash?
11: Well, I'd be pretty great as long as I was able to beat him at the wire.
10: So it's like a run back home. Like, you know, who would win a foot race between the two? He's got some long legs.
11: Well, when he was mad at me, I could always beat him in a foot race because I was pretty scared of him.
10: Talk about your horses here coming into this, because we've had rainouts. We had Padoka, one night of racing instead of six. And then you had a long winter. How has that impacted your barn?
11: Yeah, not ideal, I guess, because I was setting these horses up because we were going to have 16 running days and 17. So I was really saving these main two outfits and running a third outfit a lot of the spring there. Probably give up some points on the World Tour for that reason, just to be prepared for Pinoca Calgary. And then it worked out that not much Pinoca. So I think you'll see my horses hitting their stride probably more towards the back half of this show rather than this first half.
10: Talk about those two main outfits and maybe a couple of horses that are key in those two outfits.
11: Yeah, well, my one barrel outfit, it's really changed since last year. So the only one that's the same as what I had on last year is the left leader. And the other three are one first year horse, one second year horse, and a third year horse on the right lead. So super happy with them. The last time they were out was in Pinoca. They got a second day money there. And then last night we ran a seventh day money down in the mud along the rail. Yeah, so if they can knock me in there, they can do their job. And my 3-4 barrel outfit's been solid for a number of years here now, and they can steal rails, but if they don't, they can run too wide if they have to. So that's all they got to do.
10: How many new ones are you trying to get into the fold here? Not here in Calgary, but for the rest of the WPCA Pro Tour?
11: Yeah, so I broke half a dozen this spring. A couple of cracked the lineup, and only the ones made the main lineup so far, but there's some nice ones at home. I got a really nice barn of horses that, man, it's tough to replace any of them with a new one. So yeah, maybe towards the back half of the year, they'll find some spots and some races. But yeah, no, super happy with all my new ones as well.
10: Redraw after last night, you happy where you are with a redraw?
11: Well, it's going to be a super fast heat. Aubrey Montewillo and Jason Glass, those guys run like fire. So even if I'm on their stove racks, it's going to be a fast heat. So super pleased to be hooked with those two.
10: Do you visualize, because you race against these guys before, you kind of know what their tendencies are. Do you visualize that before you race tonight?
11: A little bit. Like, you kind of in your back of your mind have an idea how the race is set up, but that can change. It's just turn the top barrel, see where everyone's at, and then strategize from going to the bottom.
10: Like, see, my friend James Brown kind of walking around with Tomco there. Tomco, great kind of sponsor of you. Maybe a little shout out to them.
11: Yeah, obviously super pleased to be running the Tomco Tarp here at Calgary. Great group of people, friends, and family with them. So the fact that we're able to run their tarp and be competitive for them, we're super grateful for that.
10: Okay, your leaders and your wheel team for tonight.
11: So on the lead, we got Blue and Blacktop, and on the wheel, we got Bro and Deputy.
10: What's going to be the key for those four?
11: They just got to stand, wait for the horn, and then explode when the horn goes, and make a nice turn, and they'll run whether they're in the middle of the track or if we're fortunate enough to get the rails. So.
10: Thanks a lot, Chad. Good luck today.
11: Yeah, thanks, Greg.
10: That is Chad Fike, night number four here at the Calgary Stampede. 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
0: The turn of the barrels and the run to the wire. 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
1: And welcome back as we are setting up night number four here, the greatest outdoor show on earth. We're in the Badger Daylighting broadcast booth high atop GMC Stadium. What a gorgeous Monday night. Weather has not really been a factor. A little bit last night prior to the races, but really, ever since we opened up on Friday, it's been fantastic. He's Brian Hempson. I'm Greg Buchanan. Brian, just a great night of racing last night. And then after last night was the shakeup. It was the redraw. And we were joined by Chad Fike earlier. He talked about the redraw and who he's facing. That's two pretty good drivers in Aubrey Matawello and Jason Glass. And we get your take on night number three from last night.
17: Well, night number three saw Ray Corrado Jr. take top time of the night with a 1:14:46. He's going to go for the hat trick. We'll talk a little bit about that when Ray hooks up in heat number 9. Jason Glass second on the night with a 1:15:59. Jamie Labuschagne third with a 1:16:10. Fourth was Kurt Benzmiller with a 1:16:45. Dayton Sutherland and Lane Flad splitting fifth and sixth with a 1:16:54. Chad Fike, who you talked with, was 1:16:60.

0: 4-0. If we were talking about this at the end of Saturday night, which we're still a ways from, it would be Ray Crotto Jr., Jamie Labuschagne, and Chance Vegan in the championship dash. But we're not there yet. We got a ways to go, and sitting outside of the top three is Logan Gorston, fourth with a 342.85. Chad Fike, fifth with 343.74. Lane Flad, sixth, 343.99. Jason Glass, seventh, 344.47. Evan Solomon, eighth, 344.51 is his aggregate time. Jordy Fike, ninth, with a 344.52. And Kurt Benzmiller, tenth, with a 345.39. You talked about the Fike brothers being in the dash and what that would look like. Well, you got both of them, Chad and Jordy, sitting among the top nine right now.
1: Wouldn't that be fun? Yeah, the grandsons of Ron David. They, you know what? They're in contention. You look at the Heats there. Some great matchups, and don't look any further than Heat number 9. Chance Vegan, Ray Crotto Jr., and Jamie Labuschagne. Those three guys have met up a few times in the old WPCA Pro Tour presented by GMC.
0: What I'm interested to see in that Heat, first off, is the barrel turn, because all three of these guys can turn.
1: So
0: for anybody listening or anybody who's going to watch eventually, that should be good. If all three start and turn like they can, that could be pretty exciting for the fans here. You go to Heat number 8, Aubrey Matawillo, Jason Glass, Chad Fike. Heat 7, Lane Flad, Evan Solomon, Logan Gorst. And we'll talk about the rest as we go through the night. But as you talked about, it's all been redrawn based on running times without penalties.
1: Yeah.
0: So, you know, theoretically, these are your running times. It should make the races close. But there are some drivers just, Dustin Gorst last night, a bit of tough luck in the infield. I'm not sure what happened there with his outrider, but cost him a bit of time. So his running time, not where it would normally be. You're going to see him in Heat number 1, Wade Solomon. I'm going to talk about Wade when he comes up in Heat number 2. Not having a season or having the show he'd be hoping for, but he's making a change tonight. So you could see some different results. Cruz Benzmiller, another driver I'm going to talk about. Cruz is in competition for the Rookie Driver Award, the Orville Strandquist Memorial Rookie Driver Award. Right now, Lane Flad is leading with an aggregate time of 343.99. Cruz Benzmiller second, 345.98. And Ryan Baptiste third with 354.71. So I expect tonight to be a pretty good night of racing.
1: Yeah, you know, and one story there. I love the story. Lane Flad, first time here at the Calgary Stampede. Him and his dad are in the top 10. They're both in the top 10 of the WPCA Pro Tour. He's writing a pretty good story right now. You know, he's a guy that is in contention to be here on Sunday racing for it all.
0: Well, if you go back 10, 15 years, there were some young guys who are starting then that have now become veteran drivers, and it's just a part of sport and a part of history. And Lane Flad, Cruz Benzmiller, they're two of those drivers. And there's more coming up.
1: Yeah. Well, they say this show, the Calgary Stampede, stars are born and legends can be made. So, yeah, star is getting born right now by Lane Flad. And the season he's having in the WPCA, carrying over here to the greatest outdoor show on earth. As it's special, it is a special police force as well as rescuers day today, emergency responders day. So you can see them all on the stage. Great salute to the emergency responders as we'll now go to O Canada. This is night number 4 of the Calgary Stampede. And actually, we'll just continue along here because our audio channel, I don't believe it will include O Canada. We'll see here. No, it does not. So, regardless of this, and you look at tonight, great-looking crowd. It's a Monday night, and a lot can be said coming out of the redraw, right? Because we're going to have another redraw on Wednesday, after Wednesday's races. That's when it gets very interesting.
0: Yeah, I mean, it's like any sport. As you get closer to the playoffs, if you will, there's no semifinal here anymore, and that's obviously when they went from 4 wagons to 3, that format changed, but you know, I think that was a pretty cool format for everybody to follow, kind of like at the Pinoca Stampede.
1: Yeah.
0: But it is what it is, and I mean,

0: 10 days of racing, anything can go on. And, you know, guys overcoming penalties, clean running, there's a lot that has to come into play and work for you to be a champion here at the Calgary Stampede. But that's why these guys are here.
1: Yeah, Ray Crowdle Jr. brought it up yesterday, and he said, it is a marathon. It is grueling. It is tasking on everybody. And he salutes his barn crew. And I think sometimes, a lot of times, we talk about the driver, we talk about the horses, we talk about the outriders, but the really unsung heroes are those gals and guys that do all that work behind the scenes in the barn crews. They're up in the morning. They're washing. They're feeding. They're taking care of the horses. And if you're doing it for 10 straight nights, it's a marathon for them, too.
0: Well, about 6 o'clock tonight, I was sitting not far from Lane McGillery's wagon and his crew. We're greasing the wheels and getting the wagon ready for tonight. And, I mean, there's a lot of things that go on. You think about NASCAR, anybody's watched NASCAR or F1, you've got your pit crew doing a lot of things as the race goes on. Well, it's similar here in chuck wagon racing. There's a crew in the back that's very important. And, you know, the drivers have a little bit more responsibility here with the sponsors. And there's potentially 20 plus people that come every night, and you know, so there's a lot of work.
1: I'm going to throw this out to the text line, WBCA radio text line, at 306-390-9722. That's 306-390-WPCA. Simple question for you. You're a Chuckwagon fan. What is your favorite part of any race? I know some people love the run home, right? And that finishing. Some love the figure eight turns in the infield and the tight turns around the barrels. And some enjoy watching the outriders and the skill they have. Brian, I think there's so many different combinations for me, I can't pick one.
0: For me, I would say the barrel turn.
1: Yeah.
0: When you can watch, you know, well, here in Calgary, it's only 18, six per wagon, three wagons. 18 horses, when the horn sounds, all go to work and do what they love to do. The talents of the drivers, everything that happens in the infield. Now, these horses, you know, for me, all these horses come off the racetrack, and they're typically left turn, left turn, left turn, left turn, around the track. Here, and credit to the drivers, they get these horses off the racetrack. They drive them to go around the barrels, to turn right, to turn left, in that you just don't pick up a racehorse and he's going to do that. So to be able to watch these horses, especially up here in the Eye in the Sky, we get to actually watch these horses perform. And it's pretty cool. Obviously, the home stretch, and there's some jockeying for position, things that happen.
1: Yeah.
0: But the infield, for me, is where it's at.
1: I love come-from-behind victories. Seen a few of them, some great ones, too, some legendary ones, where a driver is, you look at the first turn, well back. Second turn, well back. Third turn, starting to gain ground. Fourth turn, all of a sudden, he's right there. And coming down the home stretch, going three wide, and winning it at the wire. There's nothing more that brings people to their feet than a great race like that. And that usually is our hot heat of the night if we have a race like that. So we'll see what I have in store tonight. First Responders Day, as I mentioned here at the Calgary Stampede, they had a special ceremony for first responders on the stage along with O Canada. I can tell you, there's two members of Super Troopers here. Read in the paper that they're the real actors from Super Troopers walking around the grounds dressed up like their Super Trooper outfit. Ever watch that movie, Brian?
0: No.
1: You never watch Super Troopers? Meow is a kind of a scene from that movie, but yeah. So Super Troopers, if you're a fan of the movie, a couple of those actors walking around the grounds here today as we roll into heat number one now. We'll set up the barrels for heat number one. Coming up, barrel number one, Ryan Baptiste from Maurice Law.
0: Barrel number two, it's Dustin Gorst with North Star Service Solutions.
1: Coming up, barrel number three, Chris Molly for Graft Mechanical Limited.
0: Outriding for Ryan Baptiste will be Kale Agenes and Tyler DeSuter. Trey McGilvery and Nolan Cameron outriding for Dustin Gorst. And Rory Jarvis and Brendan Nolan outriding for Chris Molly. Chris, heat number one is where he didn't see himself being here. But a tough run last night off the three barrel, which is where he's setting up here today. That was a wagon out of pattern, not following the figure eight last night. Couldn't get around that bottom number three safely and had to go back around the top and It cost him 5 seconds, and now he's in heat number one.
1: Ryan Baptiste, by the way, coming into tonight and coming into the Calgary Stampede with a lot of new horses, and he's trying to get those into the play. Tonight, his leaders are just second year. His wheel team is first year, only their third trip on the track. And he has a lot of confidence in getting those young horses into play. He feels getting him to a Calgary Stampede bodes well for them in their future. I know a lot of drivers don't want to take that risk. Ryan says he loves taking that risk because he has a lot of confidence in those young horses. So we'll see Ryan Baptiste, the last one, join the infield after their practice turns. He'll line up in barrel number one. His outrider is waiting for him there. He'll hold the leaders of Ryan Baptiste, the Red Pheasant Rebel. Here comes the call. It is heat number one, night number four from the Calgary Stampede. Here's Les McIntyre.
2: There's a horn, and Monday night at the Rangeland Derby bursts through the figure eight pattern, and we are southbound and out of town. Three wagons across the track. Ryan Baptiste tags the barrel to get the rail. Dustin Gorse goes up the middle to squeak the lead by a nose into the outside. Chris Smalley and Graf Mechanical as they duel it out rein to rein in that back corner, and this is how the backstretch drive will be trending. The rail advantage belongs to Ryan Baptiste along that rail in that white shirt. But watch Dustin Gorse, North Star Service. He's got all the speed you need, but can he hang on to the lead? Here comes Chris Smalley and Graf Mechanical from the outside. He's got the overland route, the farthest trip, but he's got some hot thoroughbreds from Circle M Stables, and he is rounding that turn on a burn with our Smith-Built Hats outriders in tow. They got a finish within 200 feet of their lead team, and here they come around the turn and the home stretch drive. Calgary, it's your turn to come alive. It is at Ryan Baptiste with Maurice Law on the inside. Here comes Dustin Gorse with a late charge. Can he do it? Dustin Gorse could very well catch him at the wire as he and Ryan Baptiste duel it out. It's going to be Ryan Baptiste, a nose ahead of Dustin Gorse. And Graf Mechanical's Chris Smalley settles for third in an exciting heat number one. Hey, if you liked it, they can still hear you. Let her rip, Chip Dip.
1: Yeah, 1:13.94, the unofficial clock in the infield. But in the big screen in the infield tells a story for Ryan Baptiste. KOs the top barrel number one there. So you'll add on five for that for Ryan. But regardless of that, good run coming home for Dusty Gorse there, Brian Hebson.
0: Good run for Dustin. And, you know, all three wagons, three across the track coming out of the infield. For Chris Smalley, he just got hung three wide the whole race. And three wide on a fast track is pretty tough regardless of where you're at. Ryan Baptiste needed to go about a horse length further past the top of the number one barrel before they folded around. Then he might have kept it up. It's going to cost him another 5 seconds. And for Ryan, who was chasing the rookie driver award here, the Orville Strandquist Cup, I believe they call it, it's not going to help.
1: No, that five adds on a lot. Horse length flat right now on top of that leaderboard for the rookie driver of the year here at the Calgary Stampede. And we have a few in contention for that. In years in the past, sometimes we have one, sometimes we have none. But this year we have a very solid core of first-year drivers here at the Calgary Stampede. And that's great to see because that bolds very well for the future of Chuckwagon Racing when you have some drivers, many of drivers, making a debut here at the greatest outdoor show on earth.
0: Yeah, you need these young guys coming in the sport, any sport for that matter, and waiting to have his opportunity, and he's a demo driver here. He's a tough dragger, WPCA driver, and, you know, at one time the process was become a demo driver. Used to be one for all 10 nights, and now there's two. So here this year it's Evan McGee and Tough Dragger. They'll split nights and gives them an opportunity to be a part of the event, their horses, just you know, meet people behind the barns, hosting, and all that, the stuff that wagon drivers do as a part of the Calgary Stampede. And, you know, when this is all done, the 10 days, WPCA goes back to the tour in High River and then becomes a competition amongst 36 drivers again.
1: I should mention, too, coming up on Thursday, go on our social media. I believe it'll be, I think, is it going to air Thursday or is it going to air Friday? And that's a preview from Century Downs Racetrack and Casino. And we'll be doing that, me and Billy Melville. Once again, we did a preview prior to the opening night here at the Calgary Stampede. We'll do one again prior to the final Friday night at the Calgary Stampede. Get kind of ready for the weekend. Be a lot on the line of the weekend. So we'll talk about what has happened so far here at the Calgary Stampede and what could happen at the final weekend, too.
0: Yeah, we invite anybody who's in the listening area, 1:30 Thursday, to Century Downs Racetrack and Casino. As you mentioned, in Selly's Sports Bar and Lounge, it'll be yourself and Billy recording a show, and I guess I'm going to videotape and edit you guys out again.
1: So Billy will be buying you, anybody that's come there will buy you a lunch. There we go.
0: But here's a cool thing. Their Selly's Sports Bar and Lounge is offering a contest, a Corona Skydeck ticket giveaway. 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
1: A piece, yes.
0: Wow. 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Draw date will be July 9th. 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
1: Yes.
0: Ballots are trivia questions. 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So head over to Century Downs Racetrack and Casino. 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
1: Yes, there we go. Rolling to heat number two now. We'll set up the barrels for you. Coming up, barrel number one from Dewberry, Alberta, Dallas Stick for Chiquita First Nation.
0: Barrel number two, it's Vern Nolan with Poundmaker Cree Nation.
1: And off three, Wade Solomon for the Havilland Aircraft of Canada Limited.
0: Outriding for Dallas Dick will be Wyatt Dick and Tyson Watson, Brendan Nolan and Hayden Matawillo. Outriding for Vern Nolan and Ethan Matawillo and Rory Jarvis. Outriding for Wade Solomon. Wade not having a season that he'd like to be having here. At the WPCA Tour in the first three nights of the Calgary Stampede. He's going with a different outfit tonight, going to try and change things up. His veteran lead team is Larry and Wally. He hooked these two horses for two day money runs at the Calgary Stampede a couple years ago. So
1: I love the names, though. Larry and Wally. It's not like some type of neighborhood guys you'll meet at the bar.
0: Well, his right wheelers are Taupe and Goody.
1: I like that one, too. It's unique because a lot of these horses come with paper names. Brian can probably explain that. And the paper names sometimes are very long and complicated. A lot of drivers just kind of simply come up with their own name for them. Dallas Dick now pulling in a barrel number one. His son, Wyatt Dick, will hold his leaders. We're now set. Here is a call. It is heat number two, night number four. Back over to Les.
2: There's a horn, and the charge is underway, and it's a quick one right across the board. Wade Salmond is out of here. We have liftoff, runway three with De Havilland and Wade Salmond, but look at Dallas Dick and Vern Nolan. These two guys have raced against each other for several years, and now they're dueling it out wheel to wheel as they roll out of that first turn. Dallas Dick with that real advantage, the big green machine, is running lean tonight. And he's got a half a length lead over Vern Nolan and his Poundmaker Cree Nation wagon. Now, the backfield is in motion. Hang on, Wade Solomon. He's trying to make a move with that De Havilland Aircraft Sherpa. And he's closing ground with every stride, but those leaders are hot. And that gray lead horse of Dallas Dix is just feeling his stride now as Dallas Dick opens him up and eases on ahead of Vern Nolan. And here comes Wade Solomon. Here comes De Havilland Aircraft Sherpa flying in along the rail beside Vern Nolan. And we're setting up for the home stretch drive. And the louder you cheer, the quicker we'll get here. Dallas Dick, triple D from Dewberry, opens him up. Look at that gray horse run. He's outrunning his buddy. He said, come on, dude, we're going to win this thing. And Dallas Dick will win it by half a length as Wade Solomon rolls in to be second. And Vern Nolan completes the field in three. And that's a wrap in heat number two.
1: Very impressive run by Dallas Dick as he beats out fellow Dewberry neighbor and Vern Nolan. A good, he pulled away there, didn't he, Brian?
0: Yeah, took advantage of the number one barrel position, got the rail, three across the track coming out of the infield, but Dallas had the run. Wade Solomon was sitting third, came up the rail, and behind Vern Nolan was too wide. Wade chipped the barrel but kept it up, the top of number three.
1: He kind of knocked it there, didn't knock it over, just kind of pushed it a little bit. But it didn't come off its mark, so that's not a knockdown barrel. Stays up for Wade. He really needed that to stay up, and it did. But, you know, good turn of the barrels by Dallas Dick. He basically neck-to-neck with Vern Nolan for a lot of that race, but near the end there, Dallas was able to pull away and gets a big victory there. And I really liked his right leader there, the gray. It looked very, very strong. Kind of carried that unit.
0: Very nice. Very, very good-looking outfit. And
1: we do have the WPCA text line open to you, the great fans of Chuck Wagon Racing. We're asking you, what's your favorite part of a race? You got a text coming in saying, cutting the barrels is usually very exciting, but I love it all. So there's one. Favorite things is the jingle of the harness rolling into the barrels and the thundering of the hoofs coming down the home stretch. All ones that I like too. And we have one other one. Just cutting through the barrels and getting onto that track to see, and actually if you're sitting track side along the rail, the speed and the energy that you feel with those horses is amazing. That is so true. Here you can't feel it. We're in the eye of the sky. We're in the Badger Daylight and Broadcast booth high atop GMC Stadium. But I have broadcast many a times right along the rail. Sometimes in a horse trailer in another association, sometimes right over top of the infield. And you can feel that energy, Brian, can't you?
0: Well, if you want to feel some energy and you're in the Calgary area, put July 23rd to 26th on your calendar, the High River Battle of the Foothills, the WPCA Pro Tour event. It usually gets sold out on Friday and Saturday, championship dash on Sunday, but that place is electric. The fans in the stands, you want to feel the thunder of the thoroughbreds, that's the place to be. And then after that, the July 31st to August 3rd in Strathmore, pretty much the same. So it's, and there we run four wagons. So when you figure the horn sounds, you're talking 24 thoroughbred horses, yeah, showcasing their talents and speed. And it's quite the spectacle.
1: Strathmore is usually sold out almost every night, correct? And it's a
0: correct,
1: great, tremendous facility. You haven't got a chance to get to Strathmore, check that out. And, of course, after Strathmore, it's Dawson Creek as we go way up north and then come back down south to Rocky Mountain House for the World Finals, and a great facility there as well. So after this, we're down that home stretch pretty well.
0: Hard to believe. Month of end of May in Grand Prairie and June on the roads already gone. Calgary Stampede after tomorrow will be 50% in the books. And speaking of books, we're still waiting for the Wrangler running times for heat number one, so I'm going to guess they may be available after heat number three, but once we have them, we'll pass them along.
1: And don't really read it too much into that, because I don't think I saw anything out of heat number one that would, you know, potentially have them, the judges, looking at something deeper than just the times.
0: Yeah, it's hard to say. Their wagons were close going into the second turn,
1: yeah,
0: but not to say anybody was at fault, but maybe they're looking at that. And there was a penalty the other night, which typically we don't call in the WPCA, but they do here, so you never know.
1: Yeah, as we were rolling to heat number three, now we'll set up the barrels for heat three. Coming off barrel number one from Bonneville, Alberta, Danny Ringett for Zero Hungry Kids.
0: Barrel number two, it's Chance Flad with Bar L5 Wrench.
1: Coming off three, Chance Benzler for McGinnis Enterprises Business Wrench.
0: Outriding for Danny Ringett will be Ethan Mottawillow and Rory Jarvis. Chance Flad's outriders, Trey McGilvery and Hayden Mottawillow. Wyatt Dick and Nolan Cameron outriding for Chance Benzmiller.
1: Danny Ringett on top of the CPCA standings, the only CPCA driver here. And he's been knocking on the door for pretty well every show there to be in a dash. In fact, he did qualify for a dash, and it was rained out. So, you know what? Danny's been on fire in the CPCA, carrying that over here to the Calgary Stampede of the Rangeland Derby. You know, just like the WPCA, that association's also suffered through some rainouts, so that lessened time on the track for a lot of these drivers getting ready for this 10-day marathon. But Danny's a veteran. And he says he knows what it takes to everything come together. And it's a little bit of luck, and it's a lot of bit of hard work to get through these 10 days and to be in contention come that final day.
0: Well, as Les McIntyre would say, there's two chances to win this race.
1: What are those?
0: Chance Benzmiller and Chance Flat.
1: There we go. Brian made joke. Here comes the call. Heat number three, night number four from the Calgary Stampede.
2: There's a horn, and they're off. A quick start for Danny Ringette, and a quick start for Chance Benzmiller, but he KOs his bottom barrel, top barrel, rather, and Chance Benzmiller scoots ahead to take the lead, but I don't think he can get to the rail. He's eyeing that lead team. A front runner, Danny Ringette, and Zero Hungry Kids, and that's how they round the turn with Outrider just clearing town. That's all right. He's got a fast horse. His boss, Chance Benzmiller, and his outfit, McGinnis Enterprises, has got the lead for the moment down that backstretch. But on the inside of him comes Danny Ringette, the ringer with Zero Hungry Kids. He's gunning it down that backstretch into that third turn. See him inch ahead every stride he's gaining on Chance Benzmiller. And in behind, a patient Chance Flad. He's going flat out, but he's just biding his time, hoping he can get a run in that home stretch drive with the bar L5 Ranch. And here they come around the turn on a burn in the sunset of Calgary. We are southbound to the wire, and here comes Chance Benzmiller. Rip is ripping down the home stretch with McGinnis Enterprises. They're not going to catch the rip tonight. He gets to that wire a length ahead. Look at this run on the outside. Chance Flad gets through for second ahead of Danny Ringette. And both chances won the race, so your chances are good if you're betting. And Danny Ringette has to settle for a close third in heat number three.
1: He used Brian Hebson's punchline. A great-looking race. Unfortunately for Chance, the barrel number three going down for Chance Benzmiller, but great turn of the barrels off barrel number one. We're kind of wondering where the running is. I know last night there was a little bit of rain prior to the races and made the infield a little bit heavy. It caused some barrels to go down potentially. One going down here tonight for Chance Benzmiller. But it looks like the running could be on the rail or a little bit off the rail there tonight there, Brian Hebson.
0: Yeah, we could be back to where we were on night one or two for Chance Benzmiller. In my mind, it looked like he was letting him roll to try and steal the rail and just turned him too quick on the top of number three, and the barrel went down. He obviously had a lot of run. It was first across the finish line, but it's going to cost him 5 seconds. And before we go to a break, we do have the running times, the Wrangler running times for heats one and two. Going to go back to heat number one. Third in the heat was Ryan Baptiste, had a running time of 1:14.12. Was assessed 5 seconds for wagon knocking over a barrel. Brings Ryan's time up to 1:19.12. 1:19.12. Second in the heat, Chris Molly, penalty free with a 1:15.36. 1:15.36. And the winner of heat number one, Dustin Gorst, with a 1:14.15. 1:14.15. Those are your Wrangler running times for heat number one. Rolling into heat number two, third in the heat was Vern Nolan with a 1:14.63. 1:14.63 for Vern Nolan. Wade Solomon second with a 1:14.01. 1:14.01. And the winner of heat number two, Dallas Dick, the 1:13.48. 1:13.48. Those are your Wrangler running times for heats one and two. And currently the Kirk's Tire Trail Tire Wheels on Fire fast time of the night. Dallas Dick with a 1:13.48.
1: Yeah, track looks a little quicker than it did last night. Almost a full, at least a second, maybe even two. It was a little heavier last night than it was for the first two nights. So we're going to take a timeout right now. Three of the night heats are into the books in this timeout. Well, Lamley's behind the barns with Cass Patterson. She catches up with Tyler DeSuter. You're listening to live coverage. It is night number four. It is the greatest outdoor show on earth. It is a Calgary Stampede, and you are tuned in to WPCA Radio.
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8: Welcome to Behind the Barns, presented by Lamley's Western Wear. We are here with Tyler DeSutter. Tyler, let's start off with the past two nights. You have been part of a day money run both nights with Ray Crowder Jr. Just talk about the feeling of that.
9: It's pretty special, especially the... You know, the outfits that we got here in the barn this year, we've been building for probably 2-3 years now, and everything's really starting to click and gel. And, you know, being able to ride behind an outfit that's working that fast and, you know, working as one, it's pretty special just to be a part of.
8: I know right now we are standing in front of Jackson's stall, but yesterday you were riding Knox and you didn't quite get out of the barrels the way you wanted to, but you were able to make up for it. Let's just talk about that and kind of the type of horse that he is that allowed you to do it.
9: Yeah, he's a really special horse. We picked him up a few years ago from Chance Flat and brought him in, and he's just a little fresh. He had some time off since Wainwright there due to the weather and everything that's been plaguing us this year. So he's a little fresh last night, but he's pretty special and he's got lots of wheels. So we were able to catch right up and we were there, and yeah, it turned out to be a great night.
8: Let's talk about the teamwork that takes to do that, because last night the track was a little bit heavier as Mother Nature has decided to give us that this year. So what's the teamwork that has to happen between the rider and horse to be able to do that sort of catch up?
9: Just a lot of practice, you know. Like, we train in at the L5 Ranch this year. We've got a lot of reps in with all of our horses, and it's a pretty special facility. So when it comes to something that happens along those lines, it's just muscle memory and away we go, right? So you don't think twice about it. You just get on and go.
8: And tonight you're going to be riding Fuse. You were just talking to me about being a special horse to you. So why is he so special?
9: Well, last year I missed most of the year with an injury, but until then I was the only person to ever ride him. We broke him a few years ago, and he's just a really special horse. He's got lots of personality, and he's kind of his own horse. He's big and strong and kind of goofy looking, but he's, when he's in the infield, he's lights out. He's awesome.
8: You've suffered multiple injuries that most people would probably say, no, I'm not doing this again, I'm done. But you keep coming back because you love this sport. What is the drive to keep coming back, and what's the work that goes into making sure that you continue?
9: Just the love of the sport. You know, it's all I've ever really wanted to do, and like, I got bigger goals, and like, winning this show would be a dream of mine, and winning a world title one day, but also driving. And just the horses, the atmosphere, everything about it. I love the sport, and I couldn't imagine doing anything else. It's the best thing in the world.
8: You have quite the support system behind you, not just in this barn, but outside, with your dad being probably your biggest cheerleader. He posts about you on social media quite a bit. So what are those conversations like?
9: It's awesome. He's the first one to phone and post after every race. And, you know, the support I get from back home and even with Jane and the back here, and it's unbelievable. You know, be able to live all my dreams and have the support that I do behind me between the family and L5 and the whole race team. It's pretty unbelievable, and I'm really blessed and grateful for it.
8: Well, when can people see you tonight?
9: We'll be in heats 3, 8, and 9 for Ryan, Race, Jason Glass, and Ray. So it should be a good night here on Monday night.
8: Well, thanks for doing this and good luck tonight.
9: Thank you. Appreciate it, Cass.
8: Stick around. You don't want to miss anything on WPCA Radio here on 96.5 The Ranch. 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
1: And welcome back as we're into night number four of the greatest outdoor show on earth. Three of the nine heats are in the books as we roll into heat number four. He's Brian, I'm Bucky, as we're bringing you live action from the Badger Daylighting broadcast booth high atop GMC Stadium. Great looking night, and you know what? Salute to the man upstairs, because I saw something that I have to get description of it, because I never saw it in the sky for a long time. It's orange and it's bright and it's warm. It's called the sun. We didn't see it for a lot of the month of June. That's safe to say. But it's coming out and it's great. Here's a quiz for you. How much do you think a cheeseburger on the Stampede Grounds costs? Is it 12? Is it 14? Or is it $16? What do you think, Brian?
0: 14.
1: The answer is 16.
0: Must get a lot of cheese.
1: Fries. Small order of fries. $6, $7, or $9?
0: Nine.
1: Nine is correct.
0: Yep. Must get a lot of salt.
1: Yeah. So, yeah, when you say, what do you mean, $25 for a burger, a pop, and fries? No, it's more like $30, folks. As we roll into heat number four now, we'll set up the barrels for heat four. Coming off barrel number one, Cruz Bensmother for Steelhouse Technologies.
0: Barrel number two, it's Troy Dorchester with Acon Infrastructure Management.
1: Hey, St. Walberg, how you doing tonight? This is your boy, Ross Knight, for VIP, YYC, and Bootlegging Breakfast.
0: Outriding for Cruz Bensmiller will be Wyatt Dick and Hayden Montewillo, Nolan Cameron and Rory Jarvis. Outriding for Troy Dorchester and Ross Knight, going with Trey McGilvery and Ethan Montewillo. I was chatting with Cruz earlier today. He was hoping to draw the number three barrel, which was an interesting comment. His reasoning, he wanted to take his three and four barrel outfit out tonight. Even though he is on the number one barrel, he's going to roll with his three and four barrel outfit. So can Felon and Will on the lead. So
1: does he feel more comfortable with that, or did he say?
0: Didn't say. So we'll see how they perform as 3-4 off the number one.
1: Sometimes a driver feels more comfortable with one outfit than the other, and maybe that's the reason why he's going to this one here tonight. Here comes a call. Heat number four, night number four.
2: There's a horn, and they're off. A great start right across the board. Ross Knight got to do a little driving, and he gets himself around there, and Troy Dorchester gets out there to take the early lead with Cruz Bensmiller in behind the pack. Yeah, the horses of Troy are running tonight as he bests Ross Knight into that first turn by almost three quarters of a length now. That rail advantage track is good tonight. Kudos to our track crew from last night. It's amazing. And now here's what's trending in that backstretch drive. Troy Dorchester, Akon Infrastructure Management, has this team managed well, and he's headed into that third turn. Best of company by just over a length. Ross Knight to the outside. Cruz Benzmiller to the backside. And this one's a good night to be Troy Dorchester. He's opening them up around the turn. And look at Cruz Benzmiller cruising inside of Ross Knight with his bootlegging breakfast. But here comes the horses of Troy. Southbound to the wire. Troy Dorchester is uncatchable tonight. And his outfit, Akon Infrastructure. Here comes Cruz Benzmiller, but he's going to run out of racetrack. Troy Dorchester at the wire, a half a length ahead of Cruz Benzmiller and Steelhouse. Ross Knight and bootlegging breakfast. Cooking's done, and breakfast is served. Heat number four is history.
1: Yeah, coming out of that Harrell, tight. The track looks tight because 1:12:35, the time for Troy Boys. He edges out Cruz Benzmiller at the wire. We'll bring in Brian Hebson right now. You're taking heat number four.
0: Well, just watching Cruz, it looked like his right leader wanted to turn a little too soon, but Cruz was able to drive him past it and come out clean. Troy Dorchester, veteran driver, former Calgary Stampede champion, really doing well here in 2026, not only on the at the Calgary Stampede, but the WPCA Pro Tour. He had an injury last year, broke some ribs in spring training, and it's good to see Troy coming out and having a good show. Ross Knight, consistent, and looked like it was a clean race all around.
1: If anybody's ever had cracked or broken ribs in your life, I don't wish it upon anybody. I had some cracked ribs over the wintertime, five of them. It's because I was coughing too much when I had the flu. But yeah, it is the most painful thing you can imagine. I know, talking to Troy, I believe last year was at Pinoca, Adam's GMC, and for that the lunch there. And he mentioned that, it's severe, and it comes and goes, right? The ribs are, sometimes they feel good, and all of a sudden you do something, a wrong movement, or you cough, or somebody makes you laugh, and all of a sudden the pain puts you down to your knees. And it's pretty hard to be a wagon driver if you're doing that. Here comes some running times now. We go back to heat number three. Here is Brian.
0: Wrangler running times, heat number three, third in the heat. Chance Benzmiller had a running time of 1:13:59, 5 seconds for wagon knocking over a barrel. Brings his time up to 1:18:59, 1:18:59. Second in heat number three, Danny Ringette with a 1:14:39, 1:14:39. And the winner of heat number three, Chance Flad, with a 1:14:27, 1:14:27 for Chance Flad. Those are your Wrangler running times for heat number three. And Dallas Dick still atop the Lennox leaderboard with a 1:13:48.
1: We could be flirting on 1:12, maybe a 1:11 here tonight. That's how firm the track looks. It looks in tremendous shape. What a great job the track committee does here at the Calgary Stampede. This track is second to none. Made more changes, not just to the track, made changes to the grandstand, of course, introducing the Corona Sky Deck. That's to the north side of the infield. It used to be a lot shorter in size, or not as tall, and now there's a deck there where people can sit there, have a wobbly pop, and maybe something else, and all for, I think the pops there are a little bit more expensive than you get for the concession. So, but another vantage point, another great way to watch the Calgary Stampede there, Brian.
0: Yeah, a lot of opportunities here. Host clients. It's one thing about the WPCA. Be a partner of the WPCA. We hosted some clients here on Friday. There'll be a few more
1: Thursday.
0: On Tuesday or behind Tuesday. The buck and shoots, and again on Saturday. So we appreciate the support of all of our partners. And if you'd like to be a partner of the WPCA, you can go to our website and contact us and send us an email there, or send your number or email to our text line. Greg, what's our text line?
1: The text line number is 306-390-9722. That's 306-390-WPCA. And you never know, maybe members of the radio team will be joining it tomorrow night. If there's any food left over.
0: Considering our numbers are low, but,
1: numbers are low? What?
0: I was going to say something, but I'm going to refrain from it.
1: Numbers are low for... I didn't get
0: no.
1: That. No. Okay.
0: Don't worry, Super Trooper.
1: There we go. I don't believe you've never watched the movie Super
0: I haven't. Last night you were the client of the month, or what
1: no,
0: was
1: the
0: it?
1: Employee of the month.
0: Today.
1: How quickly you forget.
0: Super Trooper.
1: I'm a Super Trooper.
0: No idea what that movie is, but
1: if you got your, if you're listening and you're listening on your phone, whatever you are, go on YouTube just for doing the Herald timeout, but you don't want to miss the races, okay? Go up Super Troopers and put Meow into it. One of the greatest scenes in movie history. Well, no, but close to it. Let's line up the barrels. Heat number five. Coming up, barrel number one, Lane McGilvery, Sir Summit Fleets.
0: Barrel number two, it's Kurt Benzmiller with Suncor Energy.
1: Coming off three, Preston Faithful, and that's for De Havilland Aircraft of Canada Limited.
0: Outriding for Lane McGilvery will be Trey McGilvery and Brendan Nolan, Rory Jarvis and Wyatt Dick. Outriding for Kurt Benzmiller and Preston Faithful, his outriders will be Ethan Mottawillo and Nolan Cameron. A couple Calgary Stampede champions in this heat. Lane McGilvery won the Calgary Stampede a couple years ago. Kurt Benzmiller, a four-time Calgary Stampede champion. Preston Faithful wants to be a Calgary champion. This should be a good race.
1: It will be. Preston really likes the outside barrel, too. He's had success there. And, of course, well, Kurt Benzmiller's had a little bit of success here. Four-time Calgary Stampede champion, following the footsteps of his dad, Buddy. And Lane McGilvery's just a very consistent driver. You know what? Stays out of the penalty box, as they would like to say. And he's just hanging around there. So Lane McGilvery right now looking to pop off barrel number one. He'll have to because he's got two pretty good drivers right beside him. Here comes the call. Heat number five back over to Les.
2: The horn sounds and come alive they do. Kurt Benzmiller and Suncor Energy got the energy. Get him out of town in a hurry. Hold the screen door open. Grandma, we out of here. The Duke of Newberry is rolling and he's rolling fast. And in behind him, Preston Faithful and Lane McGilvery. Oh, my goodness. His lead team thought they had the night off, and now they think, my goodness, we need some oats. Let's get going. And on the front end, it is Kurt Benzmiller out in front with his Suncor Energy wagon, out in front by 2.5 lengths, and Preston Faithful is trying to close ground on the Speed Demon as Kurt Benzmiller owns that backstretch. Two furlongs behind him comes Lane McGilvery with Summit Fleet. As he's looking for some running ground now, got a new horse on that front end that did not cooperate. But here we go into that fourth and final turn. Suncor Energy, are you ready for another thriller from Benzmiller? He's coming to the wire with his wheels on fire. Kurt Benzmiller, Suncor Energy is uncatchable tonight. His red-shirted outrider's going to have to hustle. Oh, they're looking good now as Kurt Benzmiller, the Duke of Newberry, puts a crown on this one. He is 2.5 lengths ahead of De Havilland's Water Bomber with Preston Faithful rolling across the line. And Summit Fleet, last on the track, first in the industry. That's how it goes some nights. Lane McGilvery, the 2023 100th anniversary Chuckwagon champion, rolls home to the barn in heat number five.
1: Yeah, it was a thriller by Benzmiller, as Les likes to say. 1:12:38 for Kurt Benzmiller. What a turn of the barrels off two. Lane McGilvery, he had issues. His leaders kind of got out of sorts there. And, again, veteran driver, patience with that. We said he stays consistent because he stays out of the penalty box. Could have been a devastation there for Lane. I know it's a slow time, but he was patient enough. They got things straightened away, and he got around the bottom barrel.
0: Yeah, I'm not sure what leader it was or if a line got hung up.
1: Yeah.
0: He got around the top, but then as he tried to come back around, I can see it here, to come back around the bottom, the leaders just didn't fold back around. So I don't know if it was equipment issue, and then Lane stopped right at the bottom barrel and patiently drove him back around. So definitely a disappointment for Lane McGilvery, a great driver. He'll be back, and he avoided that five-second penalty.
1: Exactly.
0: But he was a ways back. For Kurt Benzmiller, you mentioned of the three drivers from the start, once the horn sounded, Kurt was definitely the quickest, going to the top barrel and took the rail, and the rest is history.
1: Preston, a good turn of the barrels, but just could not catch Kurt. Kurt, wow, he looked like he was a man on a mission tonight.
0: Well, we've been waiting for Kurt to, you know, pop a couple good runs, and right there could be the start of it.
1: Let's go back to the running times now. Heat number four. Here's Brian.
0: Wrangler running times, heat number four. Third in the heat, Ross Knight with 1:13.98, 1:13.98. Second in the heat, Cruz Benzmiller with a 1:12.74, 1:12.74. 7-4. And the winner of heat number 4, Troy Dorchester, 1:12:41. 1:12:41. Those are your Wrangler running times for heat number 4. Troy Dorchester moves to the top of the Lennox leaderboard with that 1:12:41.
1: On a podcast earlier today out of Toronto, talking about the Calgary Stampede, on that podcast, it was interesting because it was with Pete Lombardi, a former Calgary Flames color guy here, did Edmonton Oilers play-by-play on Sportsnet, and he had a couple of guests on, and one guest from the Toronto Argonauts who was on and stayed on during the podcast, and this player was asking a lot of questions about chuckwagon racing, which is great to see. And it's interesting that the Calgary Stampede and this show and broadcasting on, you know, national live TV on Sportsnet kind of gives this sport a bit of a boost in the arm there to a lot of people that are, hey, this is kind of cool to watch. And then all of a sudden you might have a fan that gets pulled in, right?
0: Well, you know, years ago there was a chuckwagon racing series, WPCA series, and that brought the sport of chuckwagon, racing, the families, the stories. There's so many stories, untold stories to the public behind the barns about this sport that goes beyond the horn, the barrels, the finish line. And, you know, one of our goals is to bring that to fans. Obviously, when we talk about sponsorship, that's a big part of it because there's a big financial cost to doing that, but it's on our radar and something we want to do again in the future.
1: Yeah, so Half Mile of Hell was the show, and it came along with all the other shows that were out there at that time, and some shows continue. Dog the Bounty Hunter, I think, was big back then too. It still is out there, but a lot of these reality shows became series and really had a fan base. And I can remember before I started covering chuck wagons and being on the broadcast, watching Half Mile of Hell and kind of get intrigued by the different family stories that were there. So we roll into heat number 6 now. Here it looks like this coming up, barrel number 1, Mitch Sutherland for Acura Emerald Insurance.
0: Barrel number 2, it's Dayton Sutherland with Truman Holmes.
1: Coming up 3, Jordy Fike for Element Technical Services and Inc.
0: Out riding for Mitch Sutherland will be Ethan Mottawillo and Weston Sutherland. Rory Armstrong and Nolan Cameron outriding for Dayton Sutherland, and Rory Jarvis and Tyson Watson outriding for Jordy Fike. For Mitch, he's putting a horse on the left wheel called Slats. It's a first-year horse. He says he's hard-charging with Big Run. It was a stakes horse for Kirk Sutherland, his dad. So a stake horse, he's running for $50,000-plus on the racetrack. So now he's on the Mitch Sutherland hook, and we'll see how it goes.
1: Maybe explain to the listening audience, when you say stakes horse, what do you mean by that?
0: I will do that in a break.
1: There's a few different terminology we use here, but people do text in and wondering exactly what we mean with that. Mitch Sutherland now, after the practice turns, comes in. He'll line up barrel number 1. Outrider is there to hold his leaders. We're now set. This is the call. Heat number 6, night number 4 from the Calgary Stampede.
2: There's a horn and they're off. A quick start for young Dayton Sutherland. And here comes Jordy Fike from the outside. Mitch Sutherland to the inside. And it's a 3-wagon race to that first turn. Barrels are standing and outriders in hot pursuit. And look at the Sutherland sandwich on the front end. Big Mitch has got the rail with a Sarah Navicord Insurance. Oh, but that pesky little second cousin of his is pounding the corner around him, and they're going at it wheel to wheel. But Mitch Sutherland ahead by a horse length down that backstretch, holding off the charge from Dayton Sutherland's Truman Holmes. As he builds speed from behind, comes Jordy Fike. Element Technical. And he don't know which element he's going to take, right or left. He's got to make a choice in the next 100 yards. But right now, Mitch Sutherland is setting the pace. A former reserve champion of the Rangeland Derby. And Mitch Sutherland gets him pointed southbound with a Sarah Navicord. And he is headed to the wire. And the louder you cheer, the quicker Big Mitch will get here. He opens him up another notch. Mitch is uncatchable tonight. A Sarah Navicord Insurance, Mitch Sutherland, 2.5 at the wire. Element Technical, Jordy Fike rolls in just ahead of Dayton Sutherland and Truman Holmes, and that's a wrap in heat number 6.
1: Well, Mitch Sutherland, the 4 that he has hooked tonight, looked very strong. 1:12:04, the time for the big guy with a big run here. And night number 4 there, Brian.
0: Yeah, well, we talked about Mitch's horse, some hard charging and a big run out of that left wheeler Slats, and All three drivers, good run. Jordy Fike, it was interesting watching Jordy because he was sitting third about two wide, and I was waiting to see if he was going to go three wide and to set up down the home stretch, and then Mitch started to pull away, and there might have been room to come up the rail, or I guess the rail is now has some rubber, whatever they call these things, sticking out. I'll call it the rail.
1: Yeah.
0: But, yeah, just watching the screen here, yeah, Jordy was sitting too wide, and Mitch started to pull away. But still a good run for all three of these drivers.
1: I think they call it the rubber doodles, the rubber rail doodles. And they were put up to keep the drivers away. Actually, we had a text coming in a couple of nights ago. I didn't get it to you, but is there any penalties to the drivers if they hit those rubber noodles? There isn't. They just kind of gives them a warning to stay away from the rail, correct?
0: Yeah. Yeah, it's, I guess it, whatever, I don't know if they're 5 feet or whatever they are.
1: And
0: I will,
1: But I believe there's no penalties if you hit the noodles.
0: No.
1: No. So, here comes your running times now, heat number five. Back over to Brian.
0: Wrangler running times for heat number five. Third in the heat, Lane McGilvery with a 1:22.09, 1:22.09. Second in the heat, Preston Faithful with a 1:14.24, 1:14.24. And Kurt Benzmiller, the winner of heat number five, with a 1:12.39, 1:12.39. Those are your Wrangler running times for heat five, and Kurt Benzmiller, now the number one driver on the night.
1: Do we have time for the Lennox leaderboard before we go into the break?
0: Let's come back for the break, okay. And we'll see if we have some
1: time. So if I took one of those rubber noodles off the rail, and now the place I'm staying out in Airdrie has a lake there, right off where I'm staying. I could take those rubber noodles because I'll need them if I go swimming tonight. Think they'll notice?
0: Possibly.
1: We're going to take a timeout right now when we come back.
0: Okay, Super Trooper.
1: There we go. Six heats in the books. Three more to come. And our break right now, we'll go to Billy Melville. He'll be in with a moment in time and kind of a Chuck Wagon spotlight with legendary media member Jack McDonald. You're listening to live coverage. It is the greatest outdoor show on earth. It is a Monday night, and you're tuned in to WPCA Radio.
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0: cable TV, and for, I believe it was 18 or 19 years, I did the nightly Rodeo Chuck's Wrap, 1 hour of television a day. So we ended up doing about 11, 12 hours of TV through the week, and I got to spend my entire life, 10, 12, 14 days at Stampede Park. And again, in 1990, Keith Merrington, the rodeo ranch manager, chuck wagon manager here at the Stampede, called me and said, Joe Carberry would like a little help up in the eye in the sky. So they asked me if I'd take on that job. And here we are 10 years later, and I've just finished up my first year with the Rook, Les McIntyre.
1: Now, your involvement with the chuck wagon races, has it been primarily with the Calgary Stampede, or have you gone outside of the Calgary Stampede?
0: Well, back in the 70s, Billy, and into the 80s, I did some other shows. I remember doing High River a few years, and actually some great experiences down there, particularly when your grandfather did the reenactment of how Chuck's used to be, where it was the first wagon to get the fire and the smoke going. And I remember the chutes in High River somehow catching on fire, and one of the most exciting weekends I've ever spent in my life. But again, I didn't do a whole lot of race calling in that, but as a media guy covering radio and TV, I did hit most of them and certainly covered most of them. And so I've had a long experience with it, and actually was a big fan of Dale Flett and the Peter Bodden wagon when I was a little kid. And actually, Peter Bodden was on my paper route when I delivered the Calgary Herald.
1: Over your time, you've seen a lot of great chuck wagon drivers come and go. Are there any personalities that really stick out in your mind as some of the greatest you've ever seen?
0: Oh, God, so many, Bill. I instantly think of Dallas Dorchester, I think because we lost him last summer, but certainly the Dorchester name, and getting to know Tommy, and later on getting to know Gary, who also won here, and of course Dallas. I look at Kelly Sutherland, and meeting him back in 1975 was a thrill. The stories about Dale Flett and people of that generation, Holly Waldenbaugh, Bill Greenwood, Hank Willard, of course Dick Cosgrave, the names go on and on. But in terms of personal favorites, I'd really have to look at Dallas for sure, Kelly. And I think of some of the old characters, like your grandpa Orville Strandquist. Always loved watching him with the card suit wagon, and so many names, so many great people, so many great families.
1: Now, with your start in the 70s, you've seen many for the three format changes in modern day here, when it was decided by an aggregate and then sudden death championship final heat, and now this year in 2009 they've gone to the semifinal format. Do you have a preference, and what do you think of the changes made this year?
0: Well, I like it when sport looks at itself and tweaks once in a while. I think this change from the aggregate being nine and moving to eight's been good, and having that dual semifinal race on Saturday night. I think I kind of like it simply because it gives four more wagons a shot at making it into that $150,000 showdown on the final Sunday, and I think it's added a little bit of excitement, but I think it all boils down to, you know, that long run, that eight-night run to get into the playoffs and go for that $150,000 in the final 100th out to the winner, of course.
1: And there it is from media personality Jack McDonald. Jack, thanks for spending some time with us here today on the Chuck Wagon Spotlight.
0: Thank you, Billy. Great to see you.
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2: It's the final home stretch drive. There's just three more heats left. As six of the nine heats are in the books as we roll into heat number seven. Coming up, barrel number one, Lane Flad for bar L5 Ranch.
3: Barrel number two, it's Evan Solman with the Havilland Aircraft of Canada.
2: And coming off three, Logan Gores for TDE Thermal Design Energy.
3: Outriding for Lane Flad will be Ethan Mottawillo and Trey McGilvery. Brendan Nolan and Rory Jarvis outriding for Wayne Evan Solman. And Logan Gores outriders, Nolan Cameron and Tyson Watson.
2: And we'll roll right into this. This is heat number seven, night number four. Back over to Lance McIntyre, celebrating 17 years here at the Calgary Stampede. Here's the call.
4: Set. There's the horn and they're off. Oh, that Twin Otter. Short takeoff and landing, and he is southbound. Liftoff, runway two with Evan Solman into Havilland Aircraft. Here comes bar L5 and Lane Flat inside of Evan Solman. The young gun and the wily old veteran are dueling it out into the sunset of that second turn. And in behind, Logan Gores, Thermal Design Engineering, pounding along. He's going to put the run on the inside of Evan Solman. At Evan's left elbow now, he can feel the hot breath of that lead team of Logan Gores, the reigning Calgary Stampede champion. They're closing ground on the stove rack of young Lane Flad. He's like a young rabbit with the old hound dogs chasing him into that third turn, and he opens them up a notch. Fear will make you go faster than anything. And Lane Flad, the Bar L5 Ranch, has no fear because he can see the finish line. And the louder you cheer, the quicker he'll get here. Lane Flad, he's picked his lane, and he's going flat out. And the Bar L5's got company coming, but he's going to run out of racetrack as Logan Gores comes alongside. And then De Havilland's Evan Solman settles for third in heat number seven.
2: Well, you know, Lane Flat continues to write that great story. 112.73. Riz, our controller extraordinaire in Olds, we are getting feedback on our end. If there we go. I ask and he shall deliver. Brian Hempson, get your take, heat number seven.
3: It was a good start by Evan Solman. He really popped off the number two barrel. Had to really hold him in there before the horn sounds. And then, yeah, drove him around nicely. Lane Flad, you talked about him earlier this evening, and he took the rail off the number one barrel and just pulled away coming out of the third turn. And one of those three drivers looking to win the Orville Strandquist Memorial Award. He's a rookie driver, and Logan Gores, a good run for him as well.
2: Lane's driving with so much confidence. But when you have, I think it goes back to the horses, right? And he's confident in his horses. Him and his dad, Darcy, are tearing it up in the WPCA, both in the top 10. And when you have confidence in your horses, the guy sitting in the wagon box with those four lines in his hand, well, he feels it too, right? So you can see Lane Flad driving with a man with a lot of confidence, and another good run for him here tonight. He's in the top 10. He's knocking. Another run like that, and he could be knocking a little further. Here comes the running times now. Go back to heat number six. Here's Brian.
3: Wrangler running times for heat number six. Third in the heat, Dayton Sutherland with a 1:14.27, 1:14.27. Second in the heat, Jordy Fike with a 1:13.88, 1:13.88. And the winner of heat number six, and now on top of the Lennox leaderboard, Mitch Sutherland with a 1:11.94. 1:11.94. Those are your Wrangler running times for heat number six.
2: Lennox leaderboard, sir.
3: Well, let's check that out. Take a look at the top 10. Well, we have some time, 10th on the night. So thus far, Preston Faithful with 1:14.24. Dustin Gores, 9th. The 1:14.15, Wade Solman 8th, with the 1:14.01, Ross Knight 7th, with the 1:13.98, Jordy Fike 6th, the 1:13.88, Dallas Dick 5th, with the 1:13.48, Cruz Benzmiller 4th, with the 1:12.74, Troy Dorchester 3rd, with the 1:12.41, Kurt Benzmiller 2nd with 1:12.39, and currently your Kirk's Trail Tire Wheels on Fire fast time of the night, Mitch Sutherland with 1:11.94.
2: Big old football player right now with a big old run here on night number four. of the Calgary Stampede as he has the fast time of the night. Yeah, the track, I think this is the fastest we have seen it since night number one. Don't you agree? We'll have to wait and see what times coming in from heats 8 and 9 will determine a lot of that too, but we've had some rapid runs.
3: Yeah, some good runs. There's a lot of factors. Track being one, different horses being hooked.
2: Different heats. Yeah, we had a redraw, of course. And some horses that Mitch Sutherland hooked, a couple that he's going to look back at tonight and go, I think I may have used those again. Yeah, Mitch, it worked out for you tonight as we roll into heat number 8 now. Let's set up the barrels for heat 8 coming off 1, Aubrey Montewello for Surface Farms.
3: Barrel number 2, it is Jason Glass with Birchcliff Energy.
2: Coming off 3, Chad Fike for Tomco Group of Companies. And, of course, Chad joined us in the pre-race show talking about this great heat that he's going to be in. Race against Jason Aubrey in the past, and is expecting more what they are going to do here tonight. And here comes your outriders for heat number 8.
3: Outriding for Aubrey Montewello will be Ethan Montewello and Hayden Montewello, Trey McGilvery and Tyler DeSuter. Outriding for Jason Glass, Kale Lajeunesse and Nolan Cameron. Outriding for Chad Fike. And Jason, one of those drivers that knocked a barrel, I believe on night 1.
2: Yep.
3: And is working his way back into contention. Aubrey Montewello with a barrel down last night, so he's got a few days to try and make that up. And
2: I think that more than anything, depending when you knock down that barrel, if you knock it down early, okay, if you knock it down, say, in the first 5 nights, you have a chance to come back from it. Now, if you knock down a barrel and on night number 7, 8, or 9, yeah, I don't think your chances are too good.
3: Not unless you have a lead.
2: Yeah, that's exactly it. You have to have a pretty good lead, though. As they make their practice turns, they will come back into the infield. Great visit with a few members of the Jason Glass Barn earlier today, including a Rough Rider fan there from Vermilion, hanging out with Jason Glass's barn there. So great to catch up with some of those great fine folks that make up the wagon racing, these unsung heroes behind the scenes or those barn crews. Chad Fike on 3. The checkerboards of Jason Glass in barrel number 2. And Aubrey Montewello leading it in barrel number 1. His son will grab his leaders. We'll wait for the horn. And then Les McIntyre will have the call. Heat number 8, night number 4 from the Calgary Stampede.
4: There's a horn and they're off. Chad Fike with a quick start on that 3 barrel with his Tomco.ca. Southbound out of town with Jason Glass in hot pursuit. Aubrey Montewello, Surface Farms on the inside, and that's how they roll. Jason Glass right in behind Chad Fike, who takes him to the rail. Everybody else must trail, and our Smithfield Hat Outriders looking good as Chad Fike leads the way. Tomco Group of Companies, leaders in the energy industry. Chad's got them leaders on the racetrack, but look out. The backfield is in motion. We're going to play a little checkers. Jason Glass, Birchcliff Energy, opens them up to the outside of Aubrey Montewello as they round that turn, and Outriders are now getting serious. Time to catch the leaders, and here comes Chad Fike. Tomco Group of Companies at his 10th Rangeland Derby. Chad is rounding that fourth and final turn, setting him up for the home stretch drive. Calgary, it's your turn to come alive. Chad Fike is southbound. Here comes the stinger. Aubrey Montewello with Surface Farms putting the run on. Jason Glass in behind, but Chad Fike will hold on at the wire. Half a length ahead of Aubrey Montewello, half a length ahead of Jason Glass. And heat number 8 is in the books.
2: There's a 1:11.28 the time. The unofficial clock of the infield says that for Chad Fike's great run coming off barrel number 3 there, Brian Hempson.
3: Beautiful turn of the barrels by Chad Fike. 3 wide, stole a rail. Aubrey Montewello. Actually, all 3 drivers had a good...
2: Very good turns.
3: Very good turn. Chad was just able to get out front and...
2: Aubrey's coming off a knockdown barrel last night, correct?
3: Correct, yeah. Yep. So he's trying to get back into it, Jason. We talked about prior to the race. Chad, it's interesting. You watch different guys when the horn sounds, and some of them have their hands up in the air, and then, you know, Chad's got this little, almost like a flick of the wrist. When the horn sounds, it's like flick, and away they go. It's kind of neat to see.
2: And if you notice, if you ever meet a chuck wagon driver, shake their hands. There's some big meat hooks on the grounds there. Big hands, big tough hands. You got to feel like they have those lines in their hands, and so much power on each one of those lines. Each one of those lines represents one of their four horses. And the power, just imagine strapping a line onto a car and saying, take off now.
3: In spring training a few years ago, I stopped by Jason Glass's ranch there to record a video, and I was in the wagon with him in behind, and he was holding his horses, the foursome, and you could just, the veins in his arms were just like they wanted to explode as he tried to hang on to him.
2: There is some very strong hands. I think of a legendary driver. It was Ray Crotto Sr. So Ray Crotto Jr.'s grandfather, great guy out of Bonneville, and the biggest, and that when I first cover started driving with Chuck Wagons, met Buddy Benson with a pretty big hand, set of hands there. But Ray Crotto Sr.'s hands were the biggest hands I've ever seen a human being walking around in. It almost looked like he had gloves on. and he did. And one of the softest, gentle, French accent kind of guy. And oh, what a great guy. As we roll into heat number nine now, they're coming onto the track. And we'll set up the barrel. So we have eight of the nine heats into the books. And before we get to that, let's check out the running times. This is heat number seven. It looked like it was fast. How fast was it there, Mr. Henson?
3: Wrangler running times for heat number seven. Third in heat, Evan Solomon had a running time of 1:13.95, was assessed 2 seconds in penalties. Got to go to the Calgary Stampede legend for this one. 1 second for wagon failing to stop before the barrel, bottom barrel. And 1 second for the wagon starting ahead of the barrel. So 2 seconds in penalties. Excuse me. Brings Evans' time up to 1:15.95. 1:15.95. Second in the heat, Logan Gorst with a 1:13.22. 1:13.22. And the winner of heat number seven, Lane Flad, with a 1:12.72. 1:12.72. Those are your Wrangler running times for heat number seven. And yeah, we have probably about 30 different codes here for penalties. So
2: let me get this. So you get a penalty, 1 second penalty for not stopping at the bottom of the barrel. Okay? Then you get another one for starting ahead of the barrel. So they kind of go hand in hand almost. Right?
3: That's what I would think, but
2: so you didn't stop at the bottom of the barrel, so you're ahead of the barrel. So when the horn goes, you're starting ahead of the barrel. So you automatically get 2 seconds. I don't know. I'm not a judge. I play one on radio. No, I'm kidding. As we roll into heat number nine now, instead of the barrels, we're heat number nine. Coming up, barrel number one, the reigning Calgary Stampede champion, Chance Fegan for visitlethbridge.com.
3: Barrel number two, it's Ray Crotto Jr. with Bar L5 Wrench.
2: With that great tartan off barrel number three, Jamie Labick came for Panorama Advisory Group.
3: Out riding for Chance Fegan will be Rory Jarvis and Rory Armstrong, Brendan Nolan and Tyler DeSuter. Out riding for Ray Crotto Jr. and Kale Agenes, Hayden Matawilla will be the outriders. For Jamie Labicane, the last two nights, Ray Crotto Jr. up on stage, top time of the night, looking to go for the hat trick. Tonight he's changing his outfit, going with an outfit, or the outfit that won the Wainwright Stampede a few weeks back. But, you know, Greg, you and I talked about this in the pre-race show. This could very well be the hot heat of the night.
2: It could be. It very well could be. We've had a couple, but more than anything, the heats have not been, you know, three across, coming across the finishing line. We've had some great heats, but it's been drivers coming down that fourth corner, coming down that home stretch and just pulling away from the other two. So that necessarily is not a hot heat of the night. You want one that brings everybody their seat, not just one driver and the other two well behind. So we'll see what has in store tonight. All three of these drivers very strong. Ray Crotto Jr. has mentioned back-to-back day money wins. Chance Fegan on one, the reigning Calgary Stampede champion, and Jamie Labicane, day number one, day money winner.
4: Horn and they're off. Stoves go in. Outriders mount up. Oh, Ray Crotto skins one and gets away with another one, and Ray Crotto gets out there with Chance Fegan. leading the pack along the rail. But look at Jamie Labuschagne. Ditto from two or three nights ago. He was ahead at the front end. He's got that early speed. Now can he hang on to it? He's got two of the top guns chasing his stove rack into that second turn. Now here you see Chance Vegan. 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He is about to challenge Jamie Labuschagne for the lead midway down that backstretch. And the Rainbow Rider coming in behind with Ray Crotto Jr. biding his time. He's got a finishing kick, too, as our Smith-Built Hat Outriders get closer to their respective lead teams. And on the front end, it is Jamie Labuschagne, Panorama Advisory Group. And, Jamie, I would advise that you open him up right now, because here comes Chance Vegan, the Calgary Stampede reigning champion, southbound to the wire. Chance Vegan and Jamie Labuschagne headed to the wire with their wheels on fire. And Jamie Labuschagne is going to get this one at the wire. He's going to outrun Chance Vegan by a half a wagon length as Chance Vegan looks back to see Ray Crotto Jr. right on his stove rack. And Outriders looking good. Hey, if you liked it, they can still hear you. Let her rip, chip, dip.
2: That
4: wow, I love wagon racing.
2: Our hot heat of the night. What a run by Jamie Labuschagne as stopping the clock unofficially. 1:10.69. Yikes. That is fast by Jamie Labuschagne. What a race between him and Chance Vegan there, Brian Hibson.
3: We talked about the start of all three of these wagons. They all started hard. Wow, Jamie Labuschagne, of the three, I'd say he had a little bit quicker start. Great run. This time, Jamie Labuschagne, unlike a couple nights ago, waited a little bit longer to move over. Chance Vegan was able to stay on the rail, so Jamie was only able to go two wide. Those two noses apart all the way around the track, side by side. Chance on the rail, Jamie two wide, Ray Crotto Jr. in behind, and as you heard last call, Jamie Labuschagne looked to win that one by half a horse length.
2: Yeah, the infield clock unofficially, 1:10.69, which would be, I believe, the fastest time so far tonight. Now let's go back to the running times. Heat number eight, here's Brian.
3: Wrangler running times for heat number eight, third in the heat, Jason Glass with 1:12.35, 1:12.35. Second in heat number eight, Aubrey Mottawillo with a 1:11.74, 1:11.74. And the winner of heat number eight, Chad Fike, with a 1:11.21, 1:11. Oh, my mistake. 1:11.26, 1:11.26 for Chad Fike. Those are your Wrangler running times for heat number eight.
2: So all nine heats are in the books. The racing's done. We are not done quite yet. Coming up next, the post-race show, as we have the hot heat of the night. That was a Fortis Alberta wrap-up report, and also we'll be joined by Montana Harden. She's in the barn area right now. She'll be talking to a driver, and that driver will join us, and along with Montana, at our post-race show. So this time out, we come back, the hot heat of the night. You're listening to night number four. It is the greatest outdoor show on earth. It's the Rangeland Derby. It's the Calgary Stampede right here on WPCA Radio.
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2: And welcome back. We're in the Badger Daylighting Broadcast booth. He's Brian Hepson. I'm Greg Buchanan as we wrap up night number four. A great Monday evening. Temperature around the 25, 26 degree area. A little bit of wind, but the sun is out. And oh, what a night it was for racing. Should mention too, they after the races are done, they shoot T-shirts into the crowd. That's Harry the Horse. Is it Harry the Horse? Yeah, with a long face. Harry was shooting T-shirts from the crowd. A guy caught it. It knocked his drink all over his girlfriend. That's a nice little ride home with the girlfriend, right? But I got a T-shirt, dear. Oh well. Hot heat of the night there, Mr. Hepson. We had a few good nominees, don't you agree?
3: I would agree. There's some top ones.
2: Even the earlier ones, I thought 2 and 3, maybe even 5 was a good one too. But when it comes down to it, what a race Jamie Labuschagne put together against Chance Vegan. Both of them had a great race between the two. Only one man could win, and that was Jamie Labuschagne. So our selection, can I say our selection, Brian? Do you agree with me?
3: I agree.
2: There we go. Our selection tonight. Heat number 9, our hot heat of the night, to Riz Schultz. Hit that button in the Ranch World Headquarters.
4: And they're off. Stoves go in. Outriders mount up. Oh, Ray Crotto skins one and gets away with another one. And Ray Crotto gets out there with Chance Vegan leading the pack along the rail. But look at Jamie Labuschagne. Ditto from two or three nights ago. He was ahead at the front end. He's got that early speed. Now can he hang on to it? He's got two of the top guns chasing his stove rack into that second turn. Now here you see Chance Vegan. 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He is about to challenge Jamie Labuschagne for the lead midway down that backstretch. And the Rainbow Rider coming in behind with Ray Crotto Jr. biding his time. He's got a finishing kick too as our Smith-Built Hat Outriders get closer to their respective lead teams. And on the front end, it is Jamie Labuschagne, Panorama Advisory Group. And Jamie, I would advise that you open them up right now, because here comes Chance Vegan, the Calgary Stampede reigning champion, southbound to the wire. Chance Vegan and Jamie Labuschagne headed to the wire with their wheels on fire. And Jamie Labuschagne is going to get this one at the wire. He's going to outrun Chance Vegan by a half a wagon length as Chance Vegan looks back to see Ray Crotto Jr. right on his stove rack. And Outriders looking good. Hey, if you liked it, they can still hear you. Let her rip, chip, dip.
2: Yeah, chip dip indeed for Jamie Labuschagne, as it looks like, well, unofficially, from a betting man, I would say maybe Jamie Labuschagne has a second day money win here at the Calgary Stampede. We'll find exactly if that is correct or not as we jump into the Forest Alberta wrap-up report next. 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
20: The line that connects the porch light left on for the teenagers is the same line that powers the reading light Dad sits under and the garage door he will open for them, just to let them know he knows what time they actually came home. And that same line connects electricity to over 240 communities across Alberta. It's all we think about, so you don't have to. Fortis Alberta, the line that connects us all.
13: The racing is done and the dust has settled. It's now time for the Fortis Alberta wrap-up report and a recap of tonight's races. Fortis Alberta, the official power supply partner of WPCA and the line that connects us all.
2: As we are wrapping up night number four of the greatest outdoor show under the Calgary Stampede. All nine heats in the books. As we have the high heat of the night, that was heat number nine. And before we get into exactly where everything shakes down, and after that redraw on Sunday night, of course, this is the first night after that redraw, everything becomes vitally important. And before we get to the Fortis Alberta wrap-up report, we'll go behind the barns right now. Montana Harden is joined by the man that won it all, the Calgary Stampede, back in 2022 from Chauvin, Alberta, Chris Mulley. Montana, take it away.
21: Thanks, Greg. I'm joined here with former Calgary Stampede champion Chris Mulley. Chris, this is not your first interview you've done today. We know you're up on TV today watching your daughter. How did that all go this afternoon?
22: Really good. Yeah, it was good to see her. I'm sure proud of her, how she did, and was lucky enough to get in the top four. And so, yeah, it's pretty exciting.
21: Now, your run tonight, you were clean. Obviously, you had a bit of penalty issues last night, but how did this race go today, and how did it look from your point of view?
22: Well, good. It's after last night there, that left leader, he hasn't been working the same. And so after last night's episode, we didn't come to the track there, and I knew something was wrong. So I got him x-rayed. Here he's got a slight fracture in his cannon bone. So very fortunate that something didn't happen. And so now he's off till the next year, time to heal, and we'll get him fixed up. And yeah, I was glad we caught it when we did.
21: And getting to know your horses like that is so important. And when you realize they're off, and then you don't just think, oh, they're in a bad mood or anything like that. This is something that you're able to really take to the next level and look into and luckily find a solution as well.
22: Well, that's just it. He did that to me, the same thing in Pinocchio, and I thought, okay, maybe he's having an off day. And then when he did last night, I knew something wasn't right. And then we talked, and the family and that, we said, this is the same lead team I had last year, and they were taking the rail off the four barrel, so something wasn't right.
21: Well, I'm glad that you were able to get that figured out. Now, looking into it, we have 6 more days of racing here in Calgary. Obviously, we're at the big show, the biggest stage. What does it mean to be here?
22: Oh, it is. It's an honor to be here, for one, and we're blessed to have the whole family here. My daughter is competing at the barrels, my son out riding, my wife's here, so it's an honor to be here, that's for sure. And it's not how we wanted to turn out, but you know what, at the end of the day, everybody's healthy, and you know, we're having a good time.
21: And speaking of that family aspect, another huge aspect of our sport is sponsorship. Graph Mechanical, they've been with you for a long time. Do you want to talk about that at all?
22: Yes, Mike and Lynn Graff, their whole family, they've sponsored us for 4 years now. They're sponsoring Blake, and it's just, I could probably be on the radio here for about 2.5 hours talking about how amazing they have been to us and the support they give us, and not the sport, even what they believe in us to do this sport. So it's I can't thank Graph Mechanical enough to Mike, Lynn, Colton, Logan, Montana, the whole crew.
21: Well, I'm really glad to hear that. Best of luck the last 6 days, and thank you for doing this.
22: Thanks for having me.
21: And that was Chris Molly, former Calgary Stampede champion. Back to you, Greg and Brian.
2: Thanks a lot, Montana. Great job there with Chris Molly, our 2022 Calgary Stampede champion. That was the first year when they switched from 4 wagons to 3 wagons, and Chris was the Stampede champion that year. Well, Brian, it's getting interesting, more interesting every night as we get into that Fortis Alberta wrap-up report to give you the numbers. Who is the day money winner, and who is leading the show with all those digits, all that information? There's Brian Hebson with your Fortis Alberta wrap-up report.
3: 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And top 10 on the night, Lane Flad in 10th with a 112.72. Troy Dorchester 9th with a 112.41. Kurt Benzmiller in 8th with a 112.39. Jason Glass 7th, his time, 112.35. Mitch Sutherland and Ray Crotto Jr. splitting 5th and 6th with times of 111.94. Aubrey Mottawillow 4th with a time of 111.74. Chad Fike 3rd with a 111.26. Chance Vegan 2nd on the night with a 110.97. And once again, top time of the night, Jamie Labakane with a 110.74. And we're going to roll over to the aggregate. That's after 4 nights. Again, top 3 in the aggregate after Saturday night. We'll race in the championship dash. We'll give you the top 10. Sitting in 10th right now, Jordy Fike with a 458.40. Kurt Benzmiller 9th with a 457.78. Aubrey Mottawillow 8th with a 457.18. Jason Glass 7th with a time of 456.82. Lane Flad staying in there 6th with a 456.71. Logan Gores 5th with a 456.07. Chad Fike 4th with a 455.00. Top 3 drivers in the aggregate came out of heat number 9 tonight. Chance Vegan sitting 3rd in the aggregate with a 451.37. Ray Crotto Jr. 2nd with a 450.96. And leading the way after 4 nights, he's back on top, Jamie Labakane with a 450.42. Now, if we take a look at the rookie race, the Orville Strandquist Memorial race for the top rookie driver right now, Lane Flad is leading the way with a 456.71. Cruz Benzmiller 2nd, 458.72. And Ryan Baptiste 3rd with a 513.83. Before we log off, I want to remind you this upcoming Thursday at Century Downs Racetrack and Casino at the Selly Sports Bar and Lounge, Greg Buchanan and Billy Melville will be recording another show, which you'll be able to watch on Facebook. But even more fun will be to join us at the casino from 1:30 to 2:30. And you have an opportunity to win tickets to the Corona Sky Deck here for the evening show on Championship Sunday. The value is $600. 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Draw date will be July 9th. So Greg's talked about it throughout the broadcast here the last few nights. We can look at it. Looks like a pretty fun place to be, and all you have to do is go into Sally's and
2: join us. There we go. My table manners will improve for Thursday, trust me. So, when we have guests over, right? Hey, four nights of racing there at the Calgary Stampede, and only two drivers have won day monies. Ray Crotto and last night and the night before, and then Jamie Labuschagne won a day money on the opening night Friday, and he wins a day money tonight. He is the show leader after 4 days of racing, Mr. Labuschagne is. Thank you for listening tonight, night number four, the Calgary Stampede, the Rangeland Derby here, and the greatest outdoor show on earth. To join us again tomorrow night, be on the air at 7:15 for the pre-race show, racing to follow. 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I'm Greg Buchanan, saying so long from the Calgary Stampede. We'll see you tomorrow night for night number five.
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1: I'm Justin Goulet with your information update. Reducing long-term debt by more than $4.6 million is one of the highlights included in the 2026 financial report for the town of Olds. Progress on water loss shown in the financial report has it down to just under 20% by the end of last year, from as high as 32%. Inflow and infiltration peaked at 48% in 2022, but had shown a significant decline to a little more than 30% at the close of 2025. The town of Olds is targeting annual reductions until the monthly water loss reaches 10% and INI gets to 20%. The annual financial report aims to supply residents with a financial picture behind council's decisions regarding roads, water systems, recreation facilities, taxes, and more. Alberta canola is warning growers about a pest that could be expanding further into central parts of the province this year. Keith Gobert, provincial agronomy specialist, says cabbage seed pod weevil has been around since about 1995, and typically there are a fair number of them in the Lethbridge area. However, he adds now they have had reports of seeing them as far north as Lacombe, and the Alberta Agriculture Map has a reasonable number, even getting close to Edmonton.
2: Especially if you were the first guy that seeded and are now the first person that's flowering, you should go out and take a look for this particular pest. It's strongly attracted to early canola fields as they turn yellow. You may need to spray this pest as your first canola pod gets about a half an inch, 3/4 inch long, if you have 25 to 40 on average in 10 sweeps.
1: He points out that this is not a typical pest for our region, but it is well worth looking for canola growers, because we've had some nice winters and the numbers are up. And the Mountain View Pistons will try again to go for a rip this weekend. Their 19th annual show and shine is postponed due to inclement weather last month, but the new date is this Saturday. President Neil Morrow says they'll be set up in Uptown Olds early Saturday morning. And to register your car, it's $20.
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4: In sports, the Calgary Stampede's GMC Rangeland Derby continues, and night 4 belonged to Jamie Labuschagne with a top time of 1:10.74. The aggregate standings after 4 nights have Chance Vegan at number 3 with 4:51.37, Ray Croteau Jr. at number 2 with 4:50.96, and Jamie Labuschagne standing at the top of the heap with 4:50.42. 96.5 The Ranch has live coverage from Calgary of all the Chuckwagon racing excitement on night 5, with the broadcast beginning this evening at 7:15. At the FIFA World Cup on Monday, Spain defeated Portugal 1-0, and the Belgium team beat the USA 4-1. Spain will face Belgium in the quarterfinal match on Friday. And finally, the Toronto Blue Jays' West Coast road trip continued last night with the opener of a 3-game series in San Francisco. The Giants beat the Jays 10-1. That series continues this evening at 7:45. And that's your sports update.
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0: Olds weather.
4: This afternoon, there's a 30% chance of showers. Any risk of thunderstorms, we will see a high of 27 degrees. We'll also see a 30% chance of showers continuing through the evening, a low tonight of 11 degrees. Tomorrow, 26 degrees and a 60% chance of showers. 60% chance of showers tomorrow night, a low of 6. 24 degrees Thursday with a mix of sun and cloud. Friday, a mix of sun and cloud and 23 degrees. Saturday, 20 degrees and a 60% chance of showers. Currently in the area, it is sunny and 10 degrees.
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Thought About You. That's Nate Haller. It is 10 minutes now after 6 o'clock. Happy Tuesday to you. We've got all sorts of stuff going on today, including some beautiful weather. Too bad we have to go to work. However, you still got a chance to get, I don't know, 7 more minutes of snooze time. Hit the old snooze bar, and I'll wake you up after Alan Jackson. Right now, here's Eric Church.

Stripe was white, was 18 feet from the bow to the stern light. Second hand from a dealer in Atlanta, I rode up with Daddy when he went there to get her.

0: just an old plywood boat with a 75 Johnson electric choke.
1: Drive, that's Alan Jackson, 17 minutes after 6 o'clock. Happy Tuesday! Yay, Tuesday's here. Can you believe it? We made it through Monday. I mean, I'm having trouble believing that I actually made it through Monday because it was kind of grueling yesterday. But we'll talk about that as we continue on through the day. We've got all sorts of stuff going on this morning, including we've got your chuck wagon races continuing from the Calgary Stampede, the Rangeland Derby tonight here on 96.5 The Ranch. We, of course, the WPCA's official radio voice for the 2026 tour season. All sorts of fun stuff continuing on through the week. We've got all sorts of crazy stuff going on this weekend, including the Mountain View Pistons Show and Shine happening up there in Uptown Olds this weekend. The makeover date, the makeup date from the rained out Father's Day weekend, which was supposed to see the Oldstis up in the Uptown Olds, summer Oldstis taking place. But it got rained out, so it got rained out and moved to this Saturday with the Mountain View Pistons returning once again as well. I'll be there live on location. We'll tell you more about that as we continue on through. All sorts of other stuff going on, too. So get up, grab a coffee, get ready for your Tuesday here on the ranch.
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3: Whether it's slick, windy, bumper to bumper, or smooth sailing, we'll keep you posted. Listen to the traffic report on 96.5 The Ranch every morning at 6:30, 7:30, 8:30, and in the afternoon at 4 o'clock. 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

I'm helpless as a child when the neon calls my name. I'm drawn to pretty ladies like a moth to a flame.

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1: I'm Justin Goulet with your information update. Reducing long-term debt by more than $4.6 million is one of the highlights included in the 2026 financial report for the town of Olds. Progress on water loss shown in the financial report has it down to just under 20% by the end of last year, from as high as 32%. Inflow and infiltration peaked at 48% in 2022, but had shown a significant decline to a little more than 30% at the close of 2025. The town of Olds is targeting annual reductions until the monthly water loss reaches 10% and INI gets to 20%. The annual financial report aims to supply residents with a financial picture behind council's decisions regarding roads, water systems, recreation facilities, taxes, and more. Alberta Canola is warning growers about a pest that could be expanding further into central parts of the province this year. Keith Gobert, provincial agronomy specialist, says cabbage seed pod weevil has been around since about 1995, and typically there are a fair number of them in the Lethbridge area. However, he adds now they have had reports of seeing them as far north as Lacombe, and the Alberta Agriculture Map has a reasonable number even getting close to Edmonton.
2: Especially if you were the first guy that seeded and are now the first person that's flowering, you should go out and take a look for this particular pest. It's strongly attracted to early canola fields.

0: as they turn yellow. You may need to spray this pest as your canola, first canola pod gets about a half an inch, three quarters of an inch long, if you have 25 to 40 on average in 10 sweeps.
1: He points out that this is not a typical pest for our region, but it is well worth looking for canola growers, because we've had some nice winters and the numbers are up. And the Mountain View Pistons will try again to go for a rip this weekend. Their 19th annual show and shine is postponed due to inclement weather last month, but the new date is this Saturday. President Neil Morrow says they'll be set up in Uptown Olds early Saturday morning. And to register your car, it's $20.
2: All the money we get from our participants' entrance fees of the $20, plus any funds we have left over from our sponsorship money, we donate to local charities in town. We usually hit about six of the local charities in town every year.
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4: In sports, the Calgary Stampede's GMC Rangeland Derby continues, and night four belonged to Jamie Labuschagne with a top time of 1:10.74. The aggregate standings after four nights have Chance Vegan at number three with 4:51.37, Ray Croteau Jr. at number two with 4:50.96, and Jamie Labuschagne standing at the top of the heap with 4:50.42. 96.5 The Ranch has live coverage from Calgary of all the Chuck Wagon Racing excitement on night five, with the broadcast beginning this evening at 7:15. At the FIFA World Cup on Monday, Spain defeated Portugal 1-0, and the Belgium team beat the USA 4-1. Spain will face Belgium in the quarterfinal match on Friday. And finally, the Toronto Blue Jays' West Coast road trip continued last night with the opener of a three-game series in San Francisco. The Giants beat the Jays 10-1. That series continues this evening at 7:45. And that's your sports update.
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4: This afternoon, there's a 30% chance of showers. Any risk of thunderstorms, we will see a high of 27 degrees. We'll also see a 30% chance of showers continuing through the evening, a low tonight of 11 degrees. Tomorrow, 26 degrees and a 60% chance of showers. 60% chance of showers tomorrow night, a low of 6. 24 degrees Thursday with a mix of sun and cloud. Friday, a mix of sun and cloud and 23 degrees. Saturday, 20 degrees and a 60% chance of showers. Currently in the area, it is sunny and 10 degrees.
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4: Out on the QE2 and secondary highways this morning, looking pretty good. 2A, QE2, Highway 27 east and west, 582 east and west, Highway 22 down to Cochrane, and everywhere else looking pretty good. There are some fog patches in some areas, but they're very small, so just be careful through them. They should be dissipating in the next couple of hours. If you're driving through Olds, don't forget Highway 27 at 57th Avenue there. If you're trying to get to the hospital, that is closed due to the water main upgrade and repair going on right there and continuing on for the next little while. If anything else out there changes, let me know what it is. Pull over where it's nice and safe and give me a shout on the telephone line or the Cam Clark Ford text line. That's been a look at your road report from Integra Tire in Sundry.
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0: Me, that's Sully Burrows, 19 minutes now to 7 o'clock Tuesday morning, and we continue cruising through rodeo season. And you know, there's going to be a rodeo out there in Bowdoin this weekend. That's right, the Bowdoin Days happens this weekend. Saturday is the Bowdoin Days Parade. They've also got the rodeo events at the rodeo grounds beginning at 6:30 on Friday and Saturday. Sunday afternoon at 12:30, there will be cabarets Friday and Saturday night as well. The parade Saturday morning and kids' bike giveaway as well at the rodeo Sunday afternoon. Lots of stuff going on this weekend in Bowdoin. Don't miss it. Bowdoin Days Rodeo happens starting Friday.
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1: Olds weather.
0: This afternoon, there's a 30% chance of showers. Any risk of thunderstorms? We will see a high of 27 degrees. We'll also see a 30% chance of showers continuing through the evening. A low tonight of 11 degrees. Tomorrow, 26 degrees and a 60% chance of showers. 60% chance of showers tomorrow night, a low of 6. 24 degrees Thursday with a mix of sun and cloud. Friday, a mix of sun and cloud and 23 degrees. Saturday, 20 degrees and a 60% chance of showers. Currently in the area, it is sunny and 10 degrees.
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0: Gord Bamford, drink along song. 10 minutes to 7 o'clock. Are you like me this morning? Are you tired? Are you sore? Are you a little bit grumpy? I know I am, man. I'll tell you what. Even though I just came off of a week of vacation, it wasn't really a vacation. It was more like a working vacation. I was busy doing stuff. And yesterday, I mean, Sunday, we were out moving furniture from south of High River to here. And then yesterday, we moved furniture from my wife and I's place to my mother-in-law's new care home apartment. So that's good news. We got all that done. And I managed to cut the lawn yesterday, too. If you don't know where I am, well, I'll tell you what. It's a fairly large yard and a fairly large front yard. And a backyard's pretty big, too. And mowing it usually takes anywhere between an hour and an hour 30. But with all the rain and everything, I've had to cut it twice so that it wouldn't clog up the lawnmower. And that took about 2 hours and 10 minutes or so. So it was some extra time. Even managed to get the weeds whipped. But man, this morning, I'll tell you what, it got to be a late night last night just doing all the work. And this morning, feeling kind of grumpy, kind of tired. Going to need some extra caffeine. So bear with me as we continue through this Tuesday morning.
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8: 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Now a few of the highlights for tomorrow. We got 50 black and black baldy heifers, along with 50 Charley heifers. 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That's Innisfail, Wednesday.
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1: I'm Justin Goulet with your information update. Reducing long-term debt by more than $4.6 million is one of the highlights included in the 2026 financial report for the town of Olds. Progress on water loss shown in the financial report has it down to just under 20% by the end of last year, from as high as 32%. Inflow and infiltration peaked at 48% in 2022, but had shown a significant decline to a little more than 30% at the close of 2025. The town of Olds is targeting annual reductions until the monthly water loss reaches 10% and INI gets to 20%. The annual financial report aims to supply residents with a financial picture behind council's decisions regarding roads, water systems, recreation facilities, taxes, and more. Alberta Canola is warning growers about a pest that could be expanding further into central parts of the province this year. Keith Gobert, provincial agronomy specialist, says cabbage seed pod weevil has been around since about 1995, and typically there are a fair number of them in the Lethbridge area. However, he adds now they have had reports of seeing them as far north as Lacombe, and the Alberta Agriculture Map has a reasonable number, even getting close to Edmonton.
2: Especially if you were the first guy that seeded and are now the first person that's flowering, you should go out and take a look for this particular pest. It's strongly attracted to early canola fields as they turn yellow. You may need to spray this pest as your first canola pod gets about a half an inch, three quarters of an inch long, if you have 25 to 40 on average in 10 sweeps.
1: He points out that this is not a typical pest for our region, but it is well worth looking for canola growers because we've had some nice winters and the numbers are up. And the Mountain View Pistons will try again to go for a rip this weekend. Their 19th annual show in China is postponed due to inclement weather last month, but the new date is this Saturday. President Neil Morrow says they'll be set up in Uptown Olds early Saturday morning. And to register your car, it's $20.
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5: In sports, the Calgary Stampede's GMC Rangeland Derby continues, and night four belonged to Jamie Labuschagne with a top time of 1:10.74. The aggregate standings after four nights have Chance Vegan at number three with 4:51.37, Ray Croteau Jr. at number two with 4:50.96, and Jamie Labuschagne standing at the top of the heap with 4:50.42. 96.5 The Ranch has live coverage from Calgary of all the Chuck Wagon Racing excitement on Night 5 with the broadcast beginning this evening at 7:15. At the FIFA World Cup on Monday, Spain defeated Portugal 1-0 and the Belgium team beat the USA 4-1. Spain will face Belgium in the quarterfinal match on Friday. And finally, the Toronto Blue Jays' West Coast road trip continued last night with the opener of a three-game series in San Francisco. The Giants beat the Jays 10-1. That series continues this evening at 7:45. And that's your sports update.
0: Olds weather.
5: This afternoon, there's a 30% chance of showers and a risk of thunderstorms. We will see a high of 27 degrees. We'll also see a 30% chance of showers continuing through the evening, a low tonight of 11 degrees. Tomorrow, 26 degrees and a 60% chance of showers. 60% chance of showers tomorrow night, a low of 6. 24 degrees Thursday with a mix of sun and cloud. Friday, a mix of sun and cloud and 23 degrees. Saturday, 20 degrees and a 60% chance of showers. Currently in the area, it is sunny and 10 degrees.
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1: Hey, Mama Made It. It's Sasha. How you doing? It's 16 minutes after 7 o'clock. Happy Tuesday to you. Beautifully bright and sunny day today. We've got all sorts of fun stuff rolling our way this week, including our on location. We are at the grand reopening of Treadpro in Olds. That's on Highway 27 West from 10 till 2. They'll have Tim Hortons Coffee and Donuts for you there as well. Our very own Sierra McCool will be there on location this Thursday. So swing on out there, say hi, check out the grand reopening of Treadpro. Say hello to Sierra and grab yourself some free Tim Hortons coffee and donuts. They'll also have a barbecue lunch as well as prize giveaways. So don't miss the fun at the grand reopening of Treadpro in Olds along Highway 27 West this Thursday from 10 till 2.
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1: I'm Justin Goulet with your information update. Reducing long-term debt by more than $4.6 million is one of the highlights included in the 2026 financial report for the town of Olds. Progress on water loss shown in the financial report has it down to just under 20% by the end of last year, from as high as 32%. Inflow and infiltration peaked at 48% in 2022, but had shown a significant decline to a little more than 30% at the close of 2025. The town of Olds is targeting annual reductions until the monthly water loss reaches 10% and INI gets to 20%. The annual financial report aims to supply residents with a financial picture behind council's decisions regarding roads, water systems, recreation facilities, taxes, and more. Alberta canola is warning growers about a pest that could be expanding further into central parts of the province this year. Keith Gobert, provincial agronomy specialist, says cabbage seed pod weevil has been around since about 1995, and typically there are a fair number of them in the Lethbridge area. However, he adds now they have had reports of seeing them as far north as Lacombe, and the Alberta Agriculture Map has a reasonable number, even getting close to Edmonton.
2: Especially if you were the first guy that seeded and are now the first person that's flowering, you should go out and take a look for this particular pest. It's strongly attracted to early canola fields as they turn yellow. You may need to spray this pest as your first canola pod gets about a half an inch, three quarters of an inch long, if you have 25 to 40 on average in 10 sweeps.
1: He points out that this is not a typical pest for our region, but it is well worth looking for canola growers because we've had some nice winters and the numbers are up. And the Mountain View Pistons will try again to go for a rip this weekend. Their 19th annual show and shine is postponed due to inclement weather last month, but the new date is this Saturday. President Neil Morrow says they'll be set up in Uptown Olds early Saturday morning. And to register your car, it's $20.
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4: In sports, the Calgary Stampede's GMC Rangeland Derby continues, and night four belonged to Jamie Labuschagne with a top time of 1:10.74. The aggregate standings after four nights have Chance Vegan at number three with 4:51.37, Ray Croteau Jr. at number two with 4:50.96, and Jamie Labuschagne standing at the top

0: the Heap with 450-42. 96.5 The Ranch has live coverage from Calgary of all the Chuck Wagon racing excitement on Night 5 with the broadcast beginning this evening at 7:15. At the FIFA World Cup on Monday, Spain defeated Portugal 1-0 and the Belgium team beat the USA 4-1. Spain will face Belgium in the quarterfinal match on Friday. And finally, the Toronto Blue Jays' West Coast road trip continued last night with the opener of a three-game series in San Francisco. The Giants beat the Jays 10-1. That series continues this evening at 7:45. And that's your sports update.
1: Olds weather.
0: This afternoon, there's a 30% chance of showers, any risk of thunderstorms. We will see a high of 27 degrees. We'll also see a 30% chance of showers continuing through the evening, a low tonight of 11 degrees. Tomorrow, 26 degrees and a 60% chance of showers. 60% chance of showers tomorrow night, a low of 6. 24 degrees Thursday with a mix of sun and cloud. Friday, a mix of sun and cloud and 23 degrees. Saturday, 20 degrees and a 60% chance of showers. Currently in the area, it is sunny and 10 degrees.
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0: Out of the QE2 and secondary highways this morning, looking pretty good. 2A, QE2, Highway 27 east and west, 582 east and west, Highway 22 down to Cochrane, and everywhere else looking pretty good. There are some fog patches in some areas, but they're very small, so just be careful through them. They should be dissipating in the next couple of hours. If you're driving through Olds, don't forget Highway 27 at 57th Avenue there. If you're trying to get to the hospital, that is closed due to the water main upgrade and repair going on right there and continuing on for the next little while. If anything else out there changes, let me know what it is. Pull over where it's nice and safe and give me a shout on the telephone line or the Cam Clark Ford text line. That's been a look at your road report from Integra Tire in Sundry.
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5: Olds weather.
2: This afternoon, there's a 30% chance of showers. Any risk of thunderstorms, we will see a high of 27 degrees. We'll also see a 30% chance of showers continuing through the evening, a low tonight of 11 degrees. Tomorrow, 26 degrees and a 60% chance of showers. 60% chance of showers tomorrow night, a low of 6. 24 degrees Thursday with a mix of sun and cloud. Friday, a mix of sun and cloud and 23 degrees. Saturday, 20 degrees and a 60% chance of showers. Currently in the area, it is sunny and 10 degrees.
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1: 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We'd love to know who you're celebrating today. Remember, one lucky person is going to be enjoying that birthday cake from Westview Co-op, and we'll be making that draw in just a little bit. If you're calling us up, please make sure to turn down your radio so that we don't get the feedback and we can all hear you clearly on this beautiful Tuesday. If you're celebrating a birthday today on this, the seventh day of the seventh month, well, you're already lucky. That's how it goes. Two sevens in a row. However, you're also celebrating a birthday with Jim Gaffigan, 59 years old today. Billy Campbell, the original Rocketeer, he's 66 years old today as well. Also enjoying their birthday today is Jack Whitehall. He's 37 years old today and also enjoying their birthday today is Mr. Ringo Starr. Yes, the drummer from the Beatles. He turns 85 years old today. Happy birthday, Ringo. Also born on this day, way back in 1949, Shelley Duvall. She passed away in 2024. Let's see who else is celebrating today. 403-556-2206 from our Cam Clark Ford text line this morning for today. Happy 53rd anniversary to my husband, Dave Clemens. Love from Joyce. Happy anniversary, Dave and Joyce. Of course, that's from Dave, or to Dave from Joyce. 403-556-2206. Good morning, Birthday Club.
2: Yes, good morning. I missed out yesterday, but we're wishing our grandson, Cole Venn, a happy 16th birthday for yesterday. And that's from his mama and his grandma and his papa.
1: All right. Happy belated birthday to Cole. Thank you very much.
2: Thank you. Bye.
1: Good morning, Birthday Club.
3: Good morning. I'd like to wish a very happy fourth birthday to Lachlan Spate and happy anniversary to Dale and Laurel Boyce and Kathy and Darren Simpson. And the greetings are coming from Judy.
1: All right. Thanks, Judy. You have a great day.
3: Thank you. Yeah. You as well.
1: All right. Whoops. 403-556-2206 on our telephone line this morning. Good morning.
4: Oh, good morning. I would like to wish Joyce and Dave Clemens a very happy anniversary.
1: Happy anniversary, Dave and Joyce. Thank you very much.
4: Yeah, from Ruby.
1: All right.
4: Bye-bye. Thanks, Ruby. Bye-bye.
1: Good morning, Birthday Club.
5: Yeah, good morning. I'd like to wish my best friend and partner, Joyce Clemens, a very happy 53rd wedding anniversary with love from her husband, Dave.
1: All right. Happy anniversary. Thanks.
5: You're welcome.
1: Have a great day. Whoops, 403-556-2206. Good morning, Birthday Club.
6: Good morning. Hi. I'd like to wish my nephew, Mitch Sanderson, a happy birthday.
1: All right. Happy birthday, Mitch.
6: Thank you.
1: Have a great day.
6: You too. Bye.
1: Also from our Cam Clark Ford text line this morning, happy birthday to Tina Sisson from Jen. And happy first birthday to Bo Folkman from Papa and Grandma Folkman. So happy birthday, Bo. Happy first. Good morning, Birthday Club.
7: Good morning. I would like to wish June Gardine a very, very happy 93rd birthday today. And the greetings are from Margaret.
1: All right. Happy birthday. Thanks, Margaret. Have a great day.
7: You too. Thank you very much.
1: Whoops. 403-556-2206. Good morning, Birthday Club.
8: Good morning. We would like to wish David Sheehan a very happy birthday. When he was in high school, he used to tell us he was born the seventh day of the seventh month of 1977. So I think that makes him a special person. And this is from Lynn and Ken.
1: All right. Thank you very much. Happy birthday. Thanks.
8: Thank you.
1: Good morning, Birthday Club.
9: Hello.
1: David, what's going on, man?
9: Good, you?
1: Good. Who are we going to celebrate today?
9: Rico Shaw.
1: Oh, yes, absolutely. Happy birthday. Thanks, David. You have a great day.
9: You too.
1: All right. Take it easy. Whoops. 403-556-2206. Good morning, Birthday Club.
10: Morning. Yes, morning. So, happy anniversary, Dave and Joyce Clements from the Ross House.
1: All right. Happy anniversary. Thank you very much.
10: Thank you.
1: Good morning, Birthday Club.
11: Yes, good morning. Happy anniversary to Dave and Joyce Clements, and that's from Sally and Laurie Gascon.
1: All right. Happy birthday. Thank you very much. Have a great day.
11: Thank you.
1: Good morning, Birthday Club.
12: Good morning. I would like to wish Dave and Joyce Clements a happy anniversary from Linda.
1: All right. Happy anniversary. Thank you very much.
12: You're welcome, and you have a wonderful day, sir.
1: You too.
12: Thank you. Bye-bye.
1: 403-556-2206. We're going to put a last call here on the Birthday Club. We have so many people in the Birthday Club hat today to get your drawing for the birthday cake this morning. And everybody should be there. All right, we're going to go to the last call. Going once, twice, three times. Closing her down for today. Boom, there you go. And our winner of the birthday cake today is Tina Sisson. Happy birthday, Tina. You or a loved one can head on over to the Westview Co-op in Olds on Highway 27. Speak to the bakery. They will have your birthday cake certificate there behind the counter just for you. Enjoy the birthday cake, Tina, and your birthday as well. Happy birthday, happy anniversary to everybody celebrating. That's been another edition of the Westview Co-op Birthday Club here on the ranch.
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19: 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Now a few of the highlights for tomorrow. We got 50 black and black baldy heifers, along with 50 Charley heifers. They're all good quality. There's some purebred Galvey bulls coming in, and they're ready to go. There's 20 good black cows and calves and others coming in, and some big longhorn cows with lots of horn. That's Innisfail, Wednesday.
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1: I'm Justin Goulet with your information update. Reducing long-term debt by more than $4.6 million is one of the highlights included in the 2026 financial report for the town of Olds. Progress on water loss shown in the financial report has it down to just under 20% by the end of last year, from as high as 32%. Inflow and infiltration peaked at 48% in 2022, but had shown a significant decline to a little more than 30% at the close of 2025. The town of Olds is targeting annual reductions until the monthly water loss reaches 10% and INI gets to 20%. The annual financial report aims to supply residents with a financial picture behind council's decisions regarding roads, water systems, recreation facilities, taxes, and more. Alberta canola is warning growers about a pest that could be expanding further into central parts of the province this year. Keith Gobert, provincial agronomy specialist, says cabbage seed pod weevil has been around since about 1995, and typically there are a fair number of them in the Lethbridge area. However, he adds now they have had reports of seeing them as far north as Lacombe, and the Alberta Agriculture Map has a reasonable number, even getting close to Edmonton.
2: Especially if you were the first guy that seeded and are now the first person that's flowering, you should go out and take a look for this particular pest. It's strongly attracted to early canola fields as they turn yellow. You may need to spray this pest as your first canola pod gets about a half an inch, three quarters of an inch long, if you have 25 to 40 on average in 10 sweeps.
1: He points out that this is not a typical pest for our region, but it is well worth looking for canola growers because we've had some nice winters and the numbers are up. And the Mountain View Pistons will try again to go for a rip this weekend. Their 19th annual show in China is postponed due to inclement weather last month, but the new date is this Saturday. President Neil Morrow says they'll be set up in Uptown Olds early Saturday morning. And to register your car, it's $20.
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4: In sports, the Calgary Stampede's GMC Rangeland Derby continues, and night four belonged to Jamie Labuschagne with a top time of 1:10.74. The aggregate standings after four nights have Chance Vegan at number three with 4:51.37, Ray Croteau Jr. at number two with 4:50.96, and Jamie Labuschagne standing at the top of the heap with 4:50.42. 96.5 The Ranch has live coverage from Calgary of all the Chuckwagon racing excitement on night five, with the broadcast beginning this evening at 7:15. At the FIFA World Cup on Monday, Spain defeated Portugal 1-0, and the Belgium team beat the USA 4-1. Spain will face Belgium in the quarterfinal match on Friday. And finally, the Toronto Blue Jays' West Coast road trip continued last night with the opener of a three-game series in San Francisco. The Giants beat the Jays 10-1. That series continues this evening at 7:45. And that's your sports update.
0: Olds weather.
4: This afternoon, we're expecting 27 degrees for a high with a 30% chance of showers and a risk of thunderstorms late in the afternoon. We'll see 11 degrees overnight tonight with a 30% chance of showers continuing. 60% chance of showers tomorrow, a high of 26 degrees. 6 degrees tomorrow night with a 60% chance of showers. 24 degrees for Thursday with a mix of sun and cloud. 23 and a mix of sun and cloud for Friday. Saturday, 60% chance of showers, a high of 20 degrees. 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

that's Tennille Towns. Good morning. It's 12 minutes now after 8 o'clock. We've got some sunshine rolling our way this week. We'll tell you how you can get out and enjoy it in just a little bit. But right now, here's Lainey Wilson.

0: you, man.
1: Found, that's Dan Davidson. How you doing? It's 18 minutes now after 8 o'clock. We've got some gorgeous sunny days today and tomorrow and through the rest of the week. Fingers crossed for the weekend. However, we're going to have a whole lot of fun out there in Bowdoin. It's the Bowdoin Days Rodeo at the Rodeo Grounds this Friday, Saturday, and Sunday. Friday, Saturday at 6:30, Sunday afternoon at 12:30. Don't miss the Bowdoin Days Parade in Bowdoin this Saturday, as well as all the rest of the fun. It's the Bowdoin Days Rodeo weekend out there in Bowdoin.
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1: I'm Justin Goulet with your information update. Reducing long-term debt by more than $4.6 million is one of the highlights included in the 2026 financial report for the town of Olds. Progress on water loss shown in the financial report has it down to just under 20% by the end of last year, from as high as 32%. Inflow and infiltration peaked at 48% in 2022, but had shown a significant decline to a little more than 30% at the close of 2025. The town of Olds is targeting annual reductions until the monthly water loss reaches 10% and INI gets to 20%. The annual financial report aims to supply residents with a financial picture behind council's decisions regarding roads, water systems, recreation facilities, taxes, and more. Alberta Canola is warning growers about a pest that could be expanding further into central parts of the province this year. Keith Gobert, provincial agronomy specialist, says cabbage seed pod weevil has been around since about 1995, and typically there are a fair number of them in the Lethbridge area. However, he adds now they have had reports of seeing them as far north as Lacombe, and the Alberta Agriculture Map has a reasonable number, even getting close to Edmonton.
2: Especially if you were the first guy that seeded and are now the first person that's flowering, you should go out and take a look for this particular pest. It's strongly attracted to early canola fields as they turn yellow. You may need to spray this pest as your first canola pod gets about a half an inch, three quarters of an inch long, if you have 25 to 40 on average in 10 sweeps.
1: He points out that this is not a typical pest for our region, but it is well worth looking for canola growers because we've had some nice winters and the numbers are up. And the Mountain View Pistons will try again to go for a rip this weekend. Their 19th annual show in China is postponed due to inclement weather last month, but the new date is this Saturday. President Neil Morrow says they'll be set up in Uptown Olds early Saturday morning. And to register your car, it's $20.
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3: In sports, the Calgary Stampede's GMC Rangeland Derby continues, and night four belonged to Jamie Labuschagne with a top time of 1:10.74. The aggregate standings after four nights have Chance Vegan at number three with 4:51.37, Ray Croteau Jr. at number two with 4:50.96, and Jamie Labuschagne standing at the top of the heap with 4:50.42. 96.5 The Ranch has live coverage from Calgary of all the Chuckwagon racing excitement on night five, with the broadcast beginning this evening at 7:15. At the FIFA World Cup on Monday, Spain defeated Portugal 1-0, and the Belgium team beat the USA 4-1. Spain will face Belgium in the quarterfinal match on Friday. And finally, the Toronto Blue Jays' West Coast road trip continued last night with the opener of a three-game series in San Francisco. The Giants beat the Jays 10-1. That series continues this evening at 7:45. And that's your sports update.
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2: Olds weather.
3: This afternoon, we're expecting 27 degrees for a high with a 30% chance of showers and a risk of thunderstorms late in the afternoon. We'll see 11 degrees overnight tonight with a 30% chance of showers continuing, 60% chance of showers tomorrow, a high of 26 degrees, 6 degrees tomorrow night with a 60% chance of showers, 24 degrees for Thursday with a mix of sun and cloud, 23 and a mix of sun and cloud for Friday, Saturday, 60% chance of showers, a high of 20 degrees.
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2: Ranch Roads Update.
3: Out of the QE2 and secondary highways this morning, looking pretty good. 2A, QE2, Highway 27 east and west, 582 east and west, Highway 22 down to Cochrane, and everywhere else. Looking pretty good. There are some fog patches in some areas, but they're very small, so just be careful through them. They should be dissipating in the next couple of hours. If you're driving through Olds, don't forget Highway 27 at 57th Avenue there. If you're trying to get to the hospital, that is closed due to the water main upgrade and repair going on right there and continuing on for the next little while. If anything else out there changes, let me know what it is. Pull over where it's nice and safe and give me a shout on the telephone line or the Cam Clark Ford text line. That's been a look at your road report from Integra Tire in Sundry.
2: He's got the charm of a cowboy and the energy of a sunrise. It's Troy, waking up Olds with Sunrise on the Ranch. 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

0: Just Being Me. That's Morgan Griffiths. It is 18 minutes now to 9 o'clock. How you doing? How's your Tuesday been treating you so far? Hope it's been going well. If it hasn't so far, well, you got a long way to go before it's over. So maybe just tighten up there and make sure everything continues well. Anyways, we've got all sorts of fun happening tonight with the next broadcast of the World Professional Chuck Wagon Association races from the Calgary Stampede and the Rangeland Derby. A familiar name is on the top of the aggregate heap right now, Jamie Labuschagne at 4:50:42 in the aggregate times, standing not too far actually ahead of Ray Croteau Jr. Just, what is it, 0.54 of a second ahead of Ray Croteau Jr. How's it going to continue? We don't know, but we'll find out tonight right here on the ranch. Be listening for more World Professional Chuckwagon Association races from the Rangeland Derby at the Calgary Stampede right here on the ranch.
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3: 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That's Innisfail, Wednesday.
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1: I'm Justin Goulet with your information update. Reducing long-term debt by more than $4.6 million is one of the highlights included in the 2026 financial report for the town of Olds. Progress on water loss shown in the financial report has it down to just under 20% by the end of last year, from as high as 32%. Inflow and infiltration peaked at 48% in 2022, but had shown a significant decline to a little more than 30% at the close of 2025. The town of Olds is targeting annual reductions until the monthly water loss reaches 10% and INI gets to 20%. The annual financial report aims to supply residents with a financial picture behind council's decisions regarding roads, water systems, recreation facilities, taxes, and more. Alberta Canola is warning growers about a pest that could be expanding further into central parts of the province this year. Keith Gobert, provincial agronomy specialist, says cabbage seed pod weevil has been around since about 1995, and typically there are a fair number of them in the Lethbridge area. However, he adds now they have had reports of seeing them as far north as Lacombe, and the Alberta Agriculture Map has a reasonable number, even getting close to Edmonton.
2: Especially if you were the first guy that seeded and are now the first person that's flowering, you should go out and take a look for this particular pest. It's strongly attracted to early canola fields as they turn yellow. You may need to spray this pest as your first canola pod gets about a half an inch, three quarters of an inch long, if you have 25 to 40 on average in 10 sweeps.
1: He points out that this is not a typical pest for our region, but it is well worth looking for canola growers because we've had some nice winters and the numbers are up. And the Mountain View Pistons will try again to go for a rip this weekend. Their 19th annual show in China is postponed due to inclement weather last month, but the new date is this Saturday. President Neil Morrow says they'll be set up in Uptown Olds early Saturday morning. And to register your car, it's $20.
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5: In sports, the Calgary Stampede's GMC Rangeland Derby continues, and night four belonged to Jamie Labuschagne with a top time of 1:10.74. The aggregate standings after four nights have Chance Vegan at number three with 4:51.37, Ray Croteau Jr. at number two with 4:50.96, and Jamie Labuschagne standing at the top of the heap with 4:50.42. 96.5 The Ranch has live coverage from Calgary of all the Chuck Wagon racing excitement on night five, with the broadcast beginning this evening at 7:15. At the FIFA World Cup on Monday, Spain defeated Portugal 1-0, and the Belgium team beat the USA 4-1. Spain will face Belgium in the quarterfinal match on Friday. And finally, the Toronto Blue Jays' West Coast road trip continued last night with the opener of a three-game series in San Francisco. The Giants beat the Jays 10-1. That series continues this evening at 7:45. And that's your sports update.
0: Olds weather.
5: This afternoon, we're expecting 27 degrees for a high with a 30% chance of showers and a risk of thunderstorms late in the afternoon. We'll see 11 degrees overnight tonight with a 30% chance of showers continuing. 60% chance of showers tomorrow, a high of 26 degrees. 6 degrees tomorrow night with a 60% chance of showers. 24 degrees for Thursday with a mix of sun and cloud. 23 and a mix of sun and cloud for Friday. Saturday, 60% chance of showers, a high of 20 degrees.
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5: 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The telephone line is now open. 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That's our Cam Clark Ford text line as well. 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Then, of course, 3 items or less. No guns, no real estate, no commercial items. 3 calls or texts per week per person so that everyone gets a chance to use our free service of the Century 21 Bravo Realty Trading Post here on the ranch. 403-556-2206. From our website submissions this morning, we've got a ladies' 6-speed cruiser bicycle, very comfortable seat, always stored inside. They're looking for $75 for it. Set of 4 summer tires mounted on rims, 245/65R17s with about 70% tread left from a 2011 Honda Pilot. They're looking for $700. And 425 insulated ribbed coffee cups and lids from Costco for $40. All that stuff is at 403-507-8609. That's 403-507-8609. Also for sale, a good clean navy blue rocker recliner, $60. Also, they're downsizing their sewing room, so they have material and many other sewing things. It's all very sharp, long-handed branch cutters, $20 as well. Call 403-335-3483, 403-335-3483. 3483. That's out in Didsbury. Also, we've got events happening every Tuesday and Thursday in July and August at 9 a.m. Workout class by instructor Darcia at the Olds and District Evergreen Center, 5237 52nd Street in Olds. Everyone 50 and over is welcome to come. That is at the Evergreen Center every Tuesday and Thursday through July and August at 9 a.m. Don't miss the workout class. Also, someone's looking for a rear window for a 2005 Cadillac Escalade. That's a rear window for a 2005 Cadillac Escalade. 587-877-6322. 587-877-6322. 403-556-2206. That is our telephone line as well as our Cam Clark Ford text line this morning. Let's see who might be on our telephone line this morning. I guess nobody. That's fine. Maybe I talked just too long. Good morning, Trading Post.
9: Good morning. I'm retiring from the plumbing game. Mm-hmm. I have 3 items. I have a suitcase welder, mm-hmm. a half-inch right-angle gear-driven whole hog with a full assortment of bits, and a set of rigid half- to two-inch dies with the cutter and the reamer, asking $1,500 for the whole works. They're in good shape. You can get a hold of me at 403-865-3810.
5: 865-3810? 3810,
9: yep.
5: Perfect. Thank you very much.
9: All right. You have a great day.
5: You too.
9: Yep. Bye-bye.
5: Good morning, Trading Post.
10: Good morning. How are you doing?
5: Good. Yourself?
10: Oh, that's good. I got a couple items.
5: Yeah.
10: A little trick made for a mobile scooter or behind a little garden track. Asking $6. Stainless steel barbecue, 3 burgers.
5: You're kind of cutting out there.
10: Stainless steel barbecue.
5: Okay.
10: 3 burner, excellent condition. Asking $150. And the phone number is 825-37. Mm-hmm.
5: Sorry. Run that again. 825
10: 35 1763. And that's it.
5: Okay. Maybe try and text me those details to 403-556-2206 if you can, and we'll get them clearer on the radio. Your phone's just breaking up there throughout the entire post.
10: Yeah. I live in a basement street, so sometimes it doesn't come out clear. I cut out.
5: Okay, well, we'll try and figure that out for you. Thank you very much. You have a great day.
10: Okay, yeah, it's hard to text all the information. I just got phone here, so.
11: Oh, sure, okay.
10: But I have to repeat everything if you got a second.
11: Yeah, sure, go ahead.
10: Okay, a little trailer made for a mobile scooter.
11: Mm-hmm.
10: Asking $60. Stainless steel barbecue, excellent condition.
11: Yep.
10: $150.
11: Mm-hmm.
10: And it's in Didbury.
11: Mm-hmm.
10: And the phone number,
11: 825-735-1763. Perfect. There we go. Yeah. We got it all.
10: Okay. Thank you very much.
11: Awesome. Thank you. You have a great day.
10: Yeah. Okay. Bye.
11: Good morning, Trading Post.
12: Hello. I have a Bradley smoker for sale for $125. I have accessories and pucks for it. I also have a 3-point hitch, pallet forks for $200, and a 4-foot lawn sweeper, $75. Mm-hmm. 403-556-0182.
11: 0182. Perfect. Thank you very much.
12: All righty. Bye.
11: There we go. 403-556-2206. We're definitely going to try and make sure we get everybody's posts proper on the line this morning, just because, you know, people might want to buy your stuff. We've got from our Camp Clark Ford text line the 2011 18-foot trailer flat deck with side rails, remove front ramp or back loading quad or side by side or motorbike, firewood hauling, moving yard work stuff. $3,000 cash only. 403-304-5799. 403-304-5799. That's for an 18-foot trailer flat deck with side rails that you can remove. There we go. Also from our Captain Clark Ford text line this morning, looking for... Oh, okay. We're looking for the guy who from Torrington with riding lawnmowers for sale. So if you're that guy, I'm going to try and scroll back on our website for you as well. But if you have the lawnmowers for sale from Torrington, somebody's looking for your phone number. 403-877-2017 is their number, and you can text them if you like. 403-877-2017, and we'll try to find that phone number from the past posts here on the Trading Post this morning. 403-556-2206 from our Camp Clark Ford text line. We've got a Yamaha electric piano for sale. 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Have a 10,000 BTU room AC and a dehumidifier. They're asking for $150. 403-391-4225. That's 403-391-4225 for pictures. They're located in Sylvan Lake. Let's see what else might be on our Cam Clark Ford text line this morning. Okay. 403-556-2206. Oh, my goodness. From our Cam Clark Ford text line this morning, 2006 Dodge Ram 3500 diesel 4x4. It's low kilometers, never been commercial. It's $16,500. They're looking for that. Also a 1980 GMC square body, $5,500. They also have mixed firewood at $150 for an 8-foot box. 403-975-5990. 403-975-5990. 403-556-2206. That happens to be our telephone number and our Camp Clark Ford text line and the easiest way to get a hold of us and get your Trading Post items in for the Century 21 Bravo Realty Trading Post. 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
13: Good morning. I have a double bed and dresser,
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13: 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And my phone number is 403-887-4479 in Sylvan Lake.
11: 4479.
13: Thank you.
11: You betcha. Thank you very much. 403-556-2206. There you go. If you're looking for a double bed, maybe you're looking for a dresser, and maybe you're looking for a TV, or maybe you're looking for all those things. 403-877-4479. We're going to have all of our trading post items up on our website, mymountainviewnow.com, after the show, and they'll be up there for the next 7 days, 7 business days, through the weekend as well. Someone's looking for a ride-on lawnmower at 403-815-5802. 403-815-5802. If you happen to have a ride-on lawnmower that you'd like to sell, now's your chance. 403-556-2206. There we go. Boom. All right. So let's see what else might be on our Cam Clark Ford text line this morning. We've got a three-wheeler Harley-Davidson electric golf cart. It's not running, but they're looking for $200 today only. If you would like to purchase the three-wheeler Harley-Davidson electric golf cart that isn't running, 403-507-0627. 403-507-0627. 403-556-2206. That happens to be our telephone line and our Cam Clark Ford text line, and it just happens to be the easy way to get your trading post items in for the Century 21 Bravo Realty Trading Post this morning. Let's see what else might be on our Cam Clark Ford text line today. Whoops, there we go. All right, 403-556-2206. Good morning. I have a 1986 Vanguard fifth-wheel trailer for sale. 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Let's see what else is on our Cam Clark Ford text line this morning. Well, nothing just quite yet, but we can still have tons of stuff up there already. 403-556-2206, looking for sale, a good clean blue, navy blue rocker recliner at $60. 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Am I a senior? No, that can't be possible. Maybe it is. I don't know. 403-556-2206. Oh, my goodness. When you realize how old you are, it's a little bit of a shock. All right, we're continuing on with the Century 21 Bravo Realty Trading Post here on the ranch. We do this Trading Post thing every weekday, 9:05 to 9:30. You still got about 10 minutes left on the Century 21 Bravo Realty Trading Post this morning. So go ahead, get your Trading Post items in right now through the telephone line, the Cam Clark Ford text line, or our website, mymountainviewnow.com. 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So go ahead and hop on there 24 hours a day and check it all out for yourself. 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
5: 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I guess they aren't there. Good morning, Trading Post.
17: Good morning. I have a bird bath. 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It's like a cement color, and I'm asking $50 for it. I also have 8 large flower pot, marble green color. 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I'm asking $14,000 for it, and my phone number is 403-335-9198. Thank you. Have a good day. Bye-bye.
5: Bye-bye. Thank you. 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The Century 21 Bravo Realty Trading Post continuing here with the Cam Clark Ford text line open until 9:30. 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For the Century 21 Bravo Realty Trading Post from our Cam Clark Ford text line, a 1986 Vanguard fifth wheel trailer for sale for $2,500 or best offer. 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That's what I'm trying to say. 403-636-0292 for all that stuff. Let's go to the phone. Good morning, Trading Post.
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18: You bet.
5: Perfect. 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
18: You bet. Bye.
5: Men's 10-speed bicycle. We could all use a bicycle. I'm serious. Or at least I could. 403-556-9560. Because, let's face it, I'm not getting any thinner, as I'm not getting any younger. 403-556-2206. We got about 5 minutes left on the Century 21 Bravo Realty Trading Post for this morning. Let's see. Good morning. We have a stainless steel gas barbecue for $125, as well as a set of Wilson Staff right-hand golf clubs for $250. They're also looking for someone to get rid of some gophers. Call 403-556-0805. That's in the Harmattan area. 403-556-0805. Let's see what else we have here this morning on our Cam Clark Ford text line. We got about 4 minutes left on the Century 21 Bravo Realty Trading Post for today. 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
11: 9829 for some clean plastic rain barrels.
19: Yeah, and that's text or call.
11: All right. Thank you very
19: much. Appreciate it. Thank you.
11: You bet. There you go. You got some rain barrels. Maybe you've bought too many this year. Or maybe you just have some sitting around. 403-556-9829. 403-556-2206. That is our telephone number, as well as our Cam Clark Ford text line. We got about 3 minutes and 15 seconds left on the Century 21 Bravo Realty Trading Post for this morning. So you got a little bit of time, not a whole bunch, but if there's something you got to get in right now, go ahead, do it. 403-556-2206. Or our website, mymountainviewnow.com, under the Trading Post tab. 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A set of four summer tires mounted on rims. They are 245/65 R17s. And they've got 70% tread left on them. They're from a 2011 Honda Pilot. They're looking for $700 for those. Also, 425 insulated rib coffee cups and lids from Costco for $40. All that stuff coming in olds at 403-507-8609. 403-507-8609. Let's go back to our telephone line. Good morning, Trading Post.
20: Good morning. I have two adult life jackets I'd like to sell for $50 each. They're brand new, never been used. Also, three bike helmets, two pink and one green, $25 each. And the phone number is 403-507-8874. Thank you.
11: Thank you. You have a great day.
20: You too. Bye.
11: Bye-bye. There you go. Two adult life jackets, $50 each. And two bike helmets. Different colors. 403-507-8874. 403-507-8874. About a minute and a half left here on the Century 21 Bravo Realty Trading Post for this morning. But we do this Trading Post thing every weekday, 9:05 to 9:30. Good morning, Trading Post.
21: Oh, good morning. 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
11: In Carstairs. 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
11: 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Our Cam Clark Ford text line still open for another, about a minute here on this Tuesday morning. 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
4: Olds weather.
5: This afternoon, we're expecting 27 degrees for a high with a 30% chance of showers and a risk of thunderstorms late in the afternoon. We'll see 11 degrees overnight tonight with a 30% chance of showers continuing. 60% chance of showers tomorrow, a high of 26 degrees. 6 degrees tomorrow night with a 60% chance of showers. 24 degrees for Thursday with a mix of sun and cloud. 23 and a mix of sun and cloud for Friday. Saturday, 60% chance of showers, a high of 20 degrees.
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0: country, and she knows it. That's Luke Bryan. How you doing? It's 11 minutes now to 10 o'clock, and that means my time to step aside and make some room for Tanya. She'll be here at 10 and get you through till 2 o'clock. Sierra will be here from 2 till 6 to get you through the rest of your afternoon and all the way into your evening. I'll be back tomorrow morning at 6 a.m. to get you bright early for your Wednesday. Until I see you then, enjoy the sunshine while it lasts. Have a great afternoon, and I'll catch you later.
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After 10 o'clock with Josh Ross, Leave Me To on the Ranch. It's Tanya here with you during the day shift and hoping that you're having a great Tuesday. Have you ever done something that was absolutely not fun while you were doing it, but afterwards you're like, eh, that was pretty cool? Well, I'll tell you more about that coming up and what it really means. But first, let's continue with Kane Brown with Lose It on the Ranch.

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2: 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I'm the current president of the Mountain View Pistons Vehicle Club in Olds, Alberta.
3: Neil joins us on Community Hotline today as we look forward to getting in this year's show and shine for the Mountain View Pistons. Of course, we had a postponement in June there of both Summer Oldsness and this event, but we're going to give it another go here on Saturday, July the 11th. So what time will things get going down there in Uptown Olds, Neil?
2: I think we have it scheduled that the show starts from 10 and goes till about 2:30, where we give out awards, like plaques and stuff. And I think most car guys come early. Like, there'll be cars probably coming there at 8 o'clock. But we're going to be doing the initial setup at 7.
3: Perfect. If people want to register their vehicle, how much does it cost, and what else do they need to know?
2: The cost to register your vehicle is $20, and all the money we get from our participants' entrance fees of the $20, plus any funds we have left over from our sponsorship money, all we donate to local charities in town. We usually hit about 6 of the local charities in town every year.
3: Perfect. This happened to you guys last year as well. What did the response wind up being when you put a new date in there and they were able to get the event in?
2: I think when we changed it last year as well, it was roughly the same time frame, and we had a really great day on the second date, and we had probably one of the best shows we've ever had for actual total number of vehicles.
3: Awesome. So we hope to have a good weather and a good chance to try it again here this weekend. When things are wrapping up, what do you guys wind up handing out in terms of awards, Neil?
2: We have 26 awards. So what we do is we have what we call a top 15. So when you enter a car in the show, we give you a voting card with 3 spots on it. And you as a participant would go around and pick your favorite 3 cars in the show. And we just, it's not in any particular order, like number 1 or number 2 or whatever. It's just the top 15 cars that other guys that have cars voted on. And then we have, of course, your top Ford, top Chev, top, products like that. We also have the radio station has a choice, their top choice, and the mayor's going to have a top choice. And we also have a draw at the end of the show, 2 draws we're going to do at the end of the show. One of them is $300 for Uptown Olds Bucks. So there'll be a list of businesses you can spend the money on, and it'll be a value of $300 that you can spend at those businesses, and I don't think there's a time frame. It'll be for in the Olds Uptown area. And then also, Fountain Tire has donated us a $300 gift certificate, and we'll do a draw for that. That'll be for the father. So just the fathers at the show walking around can put their name in for that draw, and it'll be good for both Fountain Tire in Olds and Fountain Tire in Didsbury. There's going to be a 50-50 by the 185 Olds Royal Air Cadets.
3: Super. If people want more information about the Mountain View Pistons or this event in general, where can they go online to find out those details?
2: I think you can go to just mountainviewpistons.com, I think, and look it up. And if anybody has questions, you can put my phone number out there, 403-559-7140. Anybody can call me. I'm up late.
3: All right. Well, you'll be up early this Saturday to set up for the Mountain View Pistons show and shine. Neil, thanks so much for joining us on Community Hotline today.
2: Yeah, I just wanted to mention also there's a Uptown Olds Association, the group of businesses are putting on a pancake breakfast. And then the Kiwanis Club of Olds is doing the serving lunch after that.
3: Yeah, it should be a great day. Thanks again, Neil.
2: Okay, thanks a lot.
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1: The Ranch.

Tim Hicks with Whiskey Does on the Ranch. Teddy here with you during the day shift. Now, earlier I was asking you, have you ever done something that was absolutely not fun while you were doing it, but afterwards you were like, that was pretty awesome? Well, that's called type 2 fun. And some researchers are saying that it might be one of the secrets to a more fulfilling life. Type 1 fun is the easy stuff, you know, like eating cake, watching a movie, even relaxing. But type 2 fun is the stuff that challenges you. A hard hike, training for a race, learning something new, tackling a big project. And in the moment, you might be thinking, why did I even sign up for this? But later on, you might feel proud, accomplished, and you have a great story to tell. And turns out sometimes the best memories can come from the things that pushed us a little. And I know for myself, it's exercising. Absolutely. That's my type too, 100%. I've been working on my wall sits for a while. For the last couple of years, I started with a 30-second wall sit. Now I can sit on a wall for about 7 minutes now, which I'm pretty proud of myself, to be honest. So that's my type two, I guess. I'm pretty proud of that wall sit. Here's Sully Burrows who put it on me on the ranch.

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2: Time now for This Day in Country Music, taking a closer look at all the events of July 7th through the years. Born on this day in 1930 in Hardy, Arkansas, was Doyle Wilburn, one half of the country music duo The Wilburn Brothers. In addition to being successful artists, the Wilburns formed the Wilhelm Talent Agency in the early 60s and were instrumental in launching the careers of many country music legends, most notably Loretta Lynn. Wilburn passed away in October of 1982. It was on this day in 1950 that Johnny Cash signed up for the Air Force, taking basic training at Lackland Air Force Base in Texas. Assigned as radio intercept operator to Air Force Base in Landsberg, Germany, Cash organized a band of five servicemen who shared his country and western tastes as the Landsberg Barbarians and learned to play guitar. And it was on this day in 1979, right here in Alberta, that Cree Canadian country music singer-songwriter Shane Yellowbird was born. He's been named the Aboriginal Entertainer of the Year at the Aboriginal People's Choice Music Awards and the Chevy Trucks Rising Star of the Year at the Canadian Country Music Awards. That's a look at This Day in Country Music.
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1: Olds weather.
15: This afternoon, we're expecting 27 degrees for a high with a 30% chance of showers and a risk of thunderstorms late in the afternoon. We'll see 11 degrees overnight tonight with a 30% chance of showers continuing, 60% chance of showers tomorrow, a high of 26 degrees, 6 degrees tomorrow night with a 60% chance of showers, 24 degrees for Thursday with a mix of sun and cloud, 23 and a mix of sun and cloud for Friday, Saturday, 60% chance of showers, a high of 20 degrees.
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Just after 11 o'clock with Craig Morgan with Redneck Yacht Club on the ranch. Now, did you know that the little date stamped on your food might be making you throw away perfectly good groceries? Well, I'll tell you more about that coming up. But first, it's Owen Wrigling with Love, Hate, Love on the ranch.

0: The Ranch.
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7: This is where country lives. The

Hunter Brothers with Born and Raised on the Ranch. Now, did you know that the little date stamped on your food might be making you throw away perfectly good groceries? Well, California is getting rid of the confusing sell-by labels to cut down on food waste, and it started a bigger conversation, including here in our own country. A lot of Canadians see best before and think it means bad after, but that's not always the case. The best before date is usually about freshness and quality, not necessarily that the food magically expires at midnight. So that box of crackers or can in the cupboard, it may still have some life left. Your eyes and nose still get a vote too. So with grocery prices the way that they are, wasting less food means keeping a little more money in your pocket. So be honest. How strict are you with the best before dates? I know for myself, I have a look and I do smell it. Sometimes I might take a little bite just to make sure that it, you know, tastes okay. Sometimes milk is like that too, right? You just never know. Sometimes milk expires before the date. Sometimes you have to smell that too. And if it's curdled or whatever, you're like, okay, you got to pitch it out. So, you know, you just got to be careful. And even though they have those best before dates, just, I don't know, with the way prices are these days, sometimes you just have to be a little bit more frugal, you know, if you know what I'm saying. Here's Eric Church with Give Me Back My Hometown on the Ranch.

0: The Rich.
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2: This afternoon, we're expecting 27 degrees for a high with a 30% chance of showers and a risk of thunderstorms late in the afternoon. We'll see 11 degrees overnight tonight with a 30% chance of showers continuing. 60% chance of showers tomorrow, a high of 26 degrees. 6 degrees tomorrow night with a 60% chance of showers. 24 degrees for Thursday with a mix of sun and cloud. 23 and a mix of sun and cloud for Friday. Saturday, 60% chance of showers, a high of 20 degrees.
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Lainey Wilson with Phone Keys Wallet on 96.5 The Ranch. Hey, don't forget about the summer solstice. That's coming up this weekend. And you're invited to go have some fun, including the pancake breakfast that kicks off at 8 a.m. And they're also going to have the Mountain View Pistons Show and Shine. That is also going to start at 10 o'clock on that day. 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Here's JoJo Mason with Broken Umbrella on 96.5 The Ranch.

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0: included in the 2026 financial report for the town of Olds. Progress on water loss shown in the financial report has it down to just under 20% by the end of last year, from as high as 32%. Inflow and infiltration peaked at 48% in 2022, but had shown a significant decline to a little more than 30% at the close of 2025. The town of Olds is targeting annual reductions until the monthly water loss reaches 10% and INI gets to 20%. The annual financial report aims to supply residents with a financial picture behind council's decisions regarding roads, water systems, recreation facilities, taxes, and more. Alberta Canola is warning growers about a pest that could be expanding further into central parts of the province this year. Keith Gobert, provincial agronomy specialist, says cabbage seed pod weevil has been around since about 1995, and typically there are a fair number of them in the Lethbridge area. However, he adds now they have had reports of seeing them as far north as Lacombe, and the Alberta Agriculture Map has a reasonable number, even getting close to Edmonton.
1: Especially if you were the first guy that seeded and are now the first person that's flowering, you should go out and take a look for this particular pest. It's strongly attracted to early canola fields as they turn yellow. You may need to spray this pest as your first canola pod gets about a half an inch, three quarters of an inch long, if you have 25 to 40 on average in 10 sweeps.
0: He points out that this is not a typical pest for our region, but it is well worth looking for canola growers because we've had some nice winters and the numbers are up. And the Mountain View Pistons will try again to go for a rip this weekend. Their 19th annual show in China is postponed due to inclement weather last month, but the new date is this Saturday. President Neil Morrow says they'll be set up in Uptown Olds early Saturday morning. And to register your car, it's $20.
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5: In sports, the Calgary Stampede's GMC Rangeland Derby continues, and night four belonged to Jamie Labuschagne with a top time of 1:10.74. The aggregate standings after four nights have Chance Vegan at number three with 4:51.37, Ray Croteau Jr. at number two with 4:50.96, and Jamie Labuschagne standing at the top of the heap with 4:50.42. 96.5 The Ranch has live coverage from Calgary of all the Chuckwagon racing excitement on night five, with the broadcast beginning this evening at 7:15. At the FIFA World Cup on Monday, Spain defeated Portugal 1-0, and the Belgium team beat the USA 4-1. Spain will face Belgium in the quarterfinal match on Friday. And finally, the Toronto Blue Jays' West Coast road trip continued last night with the opener of a three-game series in San Francisco. The Giants beat the Jays 10-1. That series continues this evening at 7:45. And that's your sports update.
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5: This afternoon, we're expecting 27 degrees for a high with a 30% chance of showers and a risk of thunderstorms late in the afternoon. We'll see 11 degrees overnight tonight with a 30% chance of showers continuing, 60% chance of showers tomorrow, a high of 26 degrees, 6 degrees tomorrow night with a 60% chance of showers, 24 degrees for Thursday with a mix of sun and cloud, 23 and a mix of sun and cloud for Friday, Saturday, 60% chance of showers, a high of 20 degrees.
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11: We're making use of farmers' existing precision ag equipment, so their seeders, potentially their sprayers and their combines, to be able to conduct on-farm research in a very simplified and efficient fashion.

0: Hefner says the goal and objective of the program is to get economic optimal rates.
1: Of course, there's a lot of research, which is great research, that pushes for, you know, the highest yield. In this case, it's looking at the most economical yield from your input prices stamp.
0: The project is currently in its third year and includes 25 trials in Alberta and 5 in Saskatchewan. I'm Craig Lester, and this is Rural Roots Canada.
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4: 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And corn is holding at $2.97. In the milling wheat markets, September Minneapolis futures are unchanged at $6.28 per bushel, with local hard red spring bid for July movement at $7.75 per bushel delivered. Looking at the oil seeds, November canola futures added $2.70. at $7.5990 per ton, with delivered pricing at $17.23 per bushel. In the pulse markets, red lentils are trading at 23 cents a pound and yellow peas are sideways at $7.75 per bushel. Over to the cattle market, August live cattle dropped $1.10 at $238 per hundredweight. 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
5: 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Yesterday in central Alberta, middle-aged cows with good calves at their side traded from $6,300 per pair to $7,300 per pair. This is Dallas Roger with CanFax reporting for the Alberta Beef Producers.
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8: 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Also, Ring 2 always starts at 12 noon on the baby calves, goats, hogs, and sheep. Now, also marked on Friday, going to be a big day here. We're hosting Calgary Stampede's International Livestock Auctioneers Contest. 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

Just after 12 o'clock here on the ranch with the Rec Laws. Hoping that you're having a great Tuesday. And the art of watchmaking is still ticking here in Canada, literally. And I'm going to tell you more about that coming up. But first, it's Dierks Bentley with What Was I Thinking on the Ranch.

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0: Olds Weather.
7: This afternoon, we're expecting 27 degrees for a high with a 30% chance of showers and a risk of thunderstorms late in the afternoon. We'll see 11 degrees overnight tonight with a 30% chance of showers continuing, 60% chance of showers tomorrow, a high of 26 degrees, 6 degrees tomorrow night with a 60% chance of showers, 24 degrees for Thursday with a mix of sun and cloud, 23 and a mix of sun and cloud for Friday, Saturday, 60% chance of showers, a high of 20 degrees.
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High Valley with Fools, kicking off our 1 o'clock hour here on the ranch. Hey, did you know that PlayStation is hitting the eject button on something a lot of us grew up with, the game disc? Gonna tell you more about that coming up, but first, it's Shaboozy with Cowgirl on the ranch.

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2: Oh, my name's Neil Morrow. I'm the current president of the Mountain View Pistons Vehicle Club in Olds, Alberta.
3: Neil joins us on Community Hotline today as we look forward to getting in this year's show and shine for the Mountain View Pistons. Of course, we had a postponement in June there of both Summer Oldstice and this event, but we're going to give it another go here on Saturday, July the 11th. So what time will things get going down there in Uptown Olds, Neil?
2: I think we have it scheduled that the show starts from 10 and goes till about 2:30, where we give out awards, like plaques and stuff. And I think most car guys come early. Like, there'll be cars probably coming there at 8 o'clock. But we're going to be doing the initial setup at 7.
3: Perfect. If people want to register their vehicle, how much does it cost, and what else do they need to know?
2: The cost to register your vehicle is $20, and all the money we get from our participants' entrance fees of the $20, plus any funds we have left over from our sponsorship money, all we donate to local charities in town. We usually hit about 6 of the local charities in town every year.
3: Perfect. This happened to you guys last year as well. What did the response wind up being when you put a new date in there and they were able to get the event in?
2: I think when we changed it last year as well, it was roughly the same time frame, and we had a really great day on the second date, and we had probably one of the best shows we've ever had for actual total number of vehicles.
3: Awesome. So we hope to have a good weather and a good chance to try it again here this weekend. When things are wrapping up, what do you guys wind up handing out in terms of awards, Neil?
2: We have 26 awards. So what we do is we have what we call a top 15. So when you enter a car in the show, we give you a voting card with 3 spots on it. And you as a participant would go around and pick your favorite 3 cars in the show. And we just, it's not in any particular order, like number 1 or number 2 or whatever. It's just the top 15 cars that other guys that have cars voted on. And then we have, of course, your top Ford, top Chev, top, products like that. We also have the radio station has a choice, their top choice, and the mayor's going to have a top choice. And we also have a draw at the end of the show. 2 draws we're going to do at the end of the show. One of them is $300 for Uptown Olds Bucks. So there'll be a list of businesses you can spend the money on, and it'll be a value of $300 that you can spend at those businesses, and I don't think there's a time frame. It'll be for in the Olds Uptown area. And then also, Fountain Tire has donated us a $300 gift certificate, and we'll do a draw for that. That'll be for the father. So just the fathers at the show walking around can put their name in for that draw, and it'll be good for both Fountain Tire in Olds and Fountain Tire in Didsbury. There's going to be a 50-50 by the 185 Olds Royal Air Cadets.
3: Super. If people want more information about the Mountain View Pistons or this event in general, where can they go online to find out those details?
2: I think you can go to just mountainviewpistons.com, I think, and look it up. And if anybody has questions, you can put my phone number out there, 403-559-7140. Anybody can call me. I'm up late.
3: All right. Well, you'll be up early this Saturday to set up for the Mountain View Pistons show and shine. Neil, thanks so much for joining us on Community Hotline today.
2: Yeah, I just wanted to mention also there's a Uptown Olds Association, the group of businesses are putting on a pancake breakfast. And then the Kiwanis Club of Olds is doing the serving lunch after that.
3: Yeah, it should be a great day. Thanks again, Neil.
2: Okay, thanks a lot.
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Russell Dickerson with Worth Your Wild on the Ranch. Now, earlier I was telling you about this, especially if you're a gamer. Well, PlayStation is hitting the eject button on something a lot of us grew up with, the game disc. Sony says starting in 2028, new PlayStation games will move away from physical discs and go digital only, meaning no more lining up for a new game, opening the case, reading the little booklet, or lending your copy to a friend. It's kind of like what happened with CDs and DVDs. Remember that? Convenience won, but collectors are already saying, wait, what about actually owning the thing I paid for? And if you grew up in the 80s, 90s, or 2000s, you probably remember blowing into cartridges, scratch discs that wouldn't load, or that one game you played until the case fell apart. You know what I'm saying? You know what game that is. Come on now. So are you ready for everything going digital? Are you ready to physically say goodbye to those games? Well, if they're going to go that way, I have a feeling that some of these games are going to be worth a lot of money. You know what I'm saying? Here's Nate Holler with Thought About You on the Ranch. Yeah.

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2: Time now for This Day in Country Music, taking a closer look at all the events of July 7th through the years. Born on this day in 1930 in Hardy, Arkansas, was Doyle Wilbourn, one half of the country music duo, the Wilbourn Brothers. In addition to being successful artists, the Wilbourns formed the Wilhelm Talent Agency in the early 60s and were instrumental in launching the careers of many country music legends, most notably Loretta Lynn. Wilbourn passed away in October of 1982. It was on this day in 1950 that Johnny Cash signed up for the Air Force, taking basic training at Lackland Air Force Base in Texas. Assigned as radio intercept operator to Air Force Base in Landsberg, Germany, Cash organized a band of five servicemen who shared his country and western tastes as the Landsberg Barbarians and learned to play guitar. And it was on this day in 1979, right here in Alberta, that Cree Canadian country music singer-songwriter Shane Yellowbird was born. He's been named the Aboriginal Entertainer of the Year at the Aboriginal People's Choice Music Awards and the Chevy Trucks Rising Star of the Year at the Canadian Country Music Awards. That's a look at This Day in Country Music.
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13: This afternoon, we're expecting 27 degrees for a high with a 30% chance of showers and a risk of thunderstorms late in the afternoon. We'll see 11 degrees overnight tonight with a 30% chance of showers continuing, 60% chance of showers tomorrow, a high of 26 degrees, 6 degrees tomorrow night with a 60% chance of showers, 24 degrees for Thursday with a mix of sun and cloud, 23 and a mix of sun and cloud for Friday, Saturday, 60% chance of showers, a high of 20 degrees.
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Justin Fancy with I've Got a Keg on 96.5 The Ranch, one of our made and played artists. By the way, if you want to hear some great Canadian artists, well, get online at madeandplayed.ca. Go check it out. Lots of genres there. And if you are an emerging artist as well, you can also enter your music and it could be played right here. Here's George Burge featuring Luke Bryan with Ride, Ride, Ride on 96.5 The Ranch.

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0: Hello, 96.5 The Ranch. Good afternoon. It's Stampede time here in the area. Lots of people traveling down for the Stampede. Maybe you're heading down yourself. Catch some rodeo, catch some chuck wagons, catch some midway. Or maybe you're heading down for the concerts as well. They've got like ASAP Rocky playing. They've got Alanis Morissette playing. These are big names. Like big names. But also lots of smaller artists too. Like people getting their starts out playing Stampede. It's a lot of people's first big breaks. You could tell they're excited. I want to talk about that a little bit. About that phenomenon. About an artist that you saw before they were big. And maybe you could tell. Maybe you were like, this person's going to be the next big thing. Or maybe you had no idea. Maybe you just saw them and you were like, yeah. It's an artist, you know? Tell me about an artist that you saw before they were big on the Kim Clark Ford text line here.
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0: So right now we're talking about artists that you saw before they were big. Before they were all that in the bag of chips, they were just small. Who did you see? We're talking about this because of the Calgary Stampede concerts. They've got tons of artists. It's actually kind of unfathomable how many artists are going to be there at the same time. Here in Alberta, crazy. This text here, turning over to the Cam Clark Ford text line, says, well, I'm a bit older, but way back in the 80s, I went to many small clubs and concerts. Among the many I saw were U2, Duran Duran, The Bangles, The Goo Goo Dolls, and 10,000 Maniacs before they were big. Clubs with just 200 to 300 people. 10K Maniacs had just 3 people the first time I saw them. 3 people in the band or 3 people watching them? I don't know that much about 10K Maniacs. That's kind of scary. Playing to 3 people, if it was just a crowd of 3 people, that's terrifying. I don't know if I would do it. I think at that point you gotta cancel the show.
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5: Whether it's slick, windy, bumper to bumper, or smooth sailing, we'll keep you posted. Listen to the traffic report on 96.5 The Ranch every morning at 6:30, 7:30, 8:30, and in the afternoon at 4 o'clock. 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
1: Olds weather.
0: For the rest of the day today, we're looking at 27 degrees and a 30% chance of showers and a risk of thunderstorms. Overnight tonight, that clears up almost completely. It is clear conditions and a low of 13 degrees. Into tomorrow morning, where we're seeing a mix of sun and cloud and 16 degrees. So it should be fairly nice over the next little bit here. Right now in the town of Olds, it is 26 degrees with a 30% chance of showers and a risk of thunderstorms.
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1: 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Keeping it country. 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

0: Toby Keith here on 96.5 The Ranch. Every time I'm about to say that man's name, I always, almost always go to say Kobe Teeth. I don't know what it is. I know who Toby Keith is. I love Toby Keith. But for some reason, every time I go to say his name, my brain always thinks Kobe Teeth, which is debatably a worse name. We're talking about artists that you saw before they were big. Before they were big and big and famous, who were they? This text here on the Cam Clark Ford text line says, famous in our country, but not famous worldwide. The Tragically Hip, Blue Rodeo, Arcade Fire. I actually didn't like Blue Rodeo at first. Interesting. I mean, sometimes though, at those like smaller shows, before you really know the artist, sometimes you hate them before they get big. Because there isn't that that herd mentality, you know? You don't feel like you're going against the crowd when you hate them. Because they don't really have that many fans at that point, you know? Meanwhile, it's hard to hate a bigger artist because, you know, they're massive.
1: The Ranch,

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1: I'm Justin Goulet with your information update. Reducing long-term debt by more than $4.6 million is one of the highlights included in the 2026 financial report for the town of Olds. Progress on water loss shown in the financial report has it down to just under 20% by the end of last year, from as high as 32%. Inflow and infiltration peaked at 48% in 2022, but had shown a significant decline to a little more than 30% at the close of 2025. The town of Olds is targeting annual reductions until the monthly water loss reaches 10% and INI gets to 20%. The annual financial report aims to supply residents with a financial picture behind council's decisions regarding roads, water systems, recreation facilities, taxes, and more. Alberta Canola is warning growers about a pest that could be expanding further into central parts of the province this year. Keith Gobert, provincial agronomy specialist, says cabbage seed pod weevil has been around since about 1995, and typically there are a fair number of them in the Lethbridge area. However, he adds now they have had reports of seeing them as far north as Lacombe, and the Alberta Agriculture Map has a reasonable number, even getting close to Edmonton.
2: Especially if you were the first guy that seeded and are now the first person that's flowering, you should go out and take a look for this particular pest. It's strongly attracted to early canola fields as they turn yellow. You may need to spray this pest as your first canola pod gets about a half an inch, three quarters of an inch long, if you have 25 to 40 on average in 10 sweeps.
1: He points out that this is not a typical pest for our region, but it is well worth looking for canola growers because we've had some nice winters and the numbers are up. And the Mountain View Pistons will try again to go for a rip this weekend. Their 19th annual show and shine is postponed due to inclement weather last month, but the new date is this Saturday. President Neil Morrow says they'll be set up in Uptown Olds early Saturday morning. And to register your car, it's $20.
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0: Olds weather.
5: For the rest of the day today, we're looking at 27 degrees and a 30% chance of showers and a risk of thunderstorms. Overnight tonight, that clears up almost completely. It is clear conditions and a low of 13 degrees. Into tomorrow morning, where we're seeing a mix of sun and cloud and 16 degrees. So it should be fairly nice over the next little bit here. Right now in the town of Olds, it is 26 degrees with a 30% chance of showers and a risk of thunderstorms.
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0: how's it going? Good afternoon. My name is Sierra. You're listening to 96.5 The Ranch. It's summery. It's nice outside. Finally, it's vacation season. It's camping season. That is what is on the mind of most of us right now, is spending some time outside. And part of spending time outside is you're eventually going to see some wildlife. You know, some birds, some mammals, some other things. Not just the cats and dogs of the urban areas, but, you know, some real proper wildlife. I actually just saw a deer run out the window at the station here. Interesting. I want to know if you've ever had an interaction with a wild animal. A positive or a negative interaction. It could be either or. But maybe you've had an encounter with a wild animal. How did that go? What was the animal? Did you make friends? Or did you make strange? Shoot me a text on the Camp Clark Ford text line here. Tell me about your encounters.
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0: So we're talking right now about your encounter with a wild animal. It could be a positive interaction. It could be a negative interaction. But tell me about that encounter with the wild animal. This text here on the Cam Clark Ford text line says, not sure if this counts as fully wild, but my son had an encounter with some geese. He didn't understand not to bother the goose with the babies, and they were hissing at him to get away. Before I could wrangle him away, he got bit. He got bit! Geese bite? That's crazy! I mean, like, I guess, what else are they gonna do? Like, they could flap their wings at you and throw their weird, like, cobra chicken neck at you, but, like, that's kind of all they can do to actually defend themselves. They need to use their teeth. Do geese have teeth? I have so many questions.
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0: For the rest of the day today, we're looking at 27 degrees and a 30% chance of showers and a risk of thunderstorms. Overnight tonight, that clears up almost completely. It is clear conditions and a low of 13 degrees. Into tomorrow morning, where we're seeing a mix of sun and cloud and 16 degrees. So it should be fairly nice over the next little bit here. Right now in the town of Olds, it is 26 degrees with a 30% chance of showers and a risk of thunderstorms.
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it's outdoorsy season right now. Maybe you're thinking of going on a camping trip, going on a vacation, seeing some nature, some wildlife. That's kind of what we're talking about right now, is your encounters with wild animals. Maybe you were in the safety of your own backyard, or maybe you were out in the mountains camping in the backcountry. Tell me about your encounter with a wild animal on the Camp Clark Ford text line. This text here says, I had a black bear and her cub in the middle of the back road by my house once. First time seeing a bear outside of a zoo. Not as scary when you're in the safety of a car. Holy cow. I'd say bears are kind of scary. I mean, black bears, they're safer than grizzly bears. And grizzly bears, to my understanding, safer than polar bears. You know, there's like the saying of like, if it's brown, lie down. If it's black, attack or fight back or whatever. And then if it's white, take flight, I think. Oh, that's totally what it is. Because, like, polar bears are, like, the ones you famously do not stand a chance against. Like, there's a reason no one's texting in with their polar bear encounter stories.

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1: I'm Justin Goulet with your information update. Reducing long-term debt by more than $4.6 million is one of the highlights included in the 2026 financial report for the town of Olds. Progress on water loss shown in the financial report has it down to just under 20% by the end of last year, from as high as 32%. Inflow and infiltration peaked at 48% in 2022, but had shown a significant decline to a little more than 30% at the close of 2025. The town of Olds is targeting annual reductions until the monthly water loss reaches 10% and INI gets to 20%. The annual financial report aims to supply residents with a financial picture behind council's decisions regarding roads, water systems, recreation facilities, taxes, and more. Alberta canola is warning growers about a pest that could be expanding further into central parts of the province this year. Keith Gobert, provincial agronomy specialist, says cabbage seed pod weevil has been around since about 1995, and typically there are a fair number of them in the Lethbridge area. However, he adds now they have had reports of seeing them as far north as Lacombe, and the Alberta Agriculture Map has a reasonable number, even getting close to Edmonton.
2: Especially if you were the first guy that seeded and are now the first person that's flowering, you should go out and take a look for this particular pest. It's strongly attracted to early canola fields as they turn yellow. You may need to spray this pest as your first canola pod gets about a half an inch, three quarters of an inch long, if you have 25 to 40 on average in 10 sweeps.
1: He points out that this is not a typical pest for our region, but it is well worth looking for canola growers because we've had some nice winters and the numbers are up. And the Mountain View Pistons will try again to go for a rip this weekend. Their 19th annual show and shine is postponed due to inclement weather last month, but the new date is this Saturday. President Neil Morrow says they'll be set up in Uptown Olds early Saturday morning. And to register your car, it's $20.
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5: For the rest of the day today, we're looking at 27 degrees and a 30% chance of showers and a risk of thunderstorms. Overnight tonight, that clears up almost completely. It is clear conditions and a low of 13 degrees. Into tomorrow morning, where we're seeing a mix of sun and cloud and 16 degrees. So it should be fairly nice over the next little bit here. Right now in the town of Olds, it is 26 degrees with a 30% chance of showers and a risk of thunderstorms.
6: 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Need a tow? They can move it anytime, any weather. Get hooked on Cooters, 403-638-3934.
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5: Nothing much to report on the roads right now, but if you are heading north on 57th Avenue at Highway 27, keep in mind that is still closed off. If you're trying to head up towards the hospital there, you are being detoured. So just keep that in mind as you head home today. Other than that, if you see something, you should say something. You could give me a text on the Cam Clark Ford text line, or if you would prefer, you can give us a call on the phone line as well. The Road Report is brought to you by Integra Tire in Sundry.
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0: Lizzie L., good on you on 96.5 The Ranch. Good afternoon. I'm Sierra. It is Stampede season. The Calgary Stampede is in full swing, and there's lots to do there. They've got the rodeo, they've got the chucks, they've got the midway, and they've got the concerts, which is something we touched on a little bit earlier, mostly because I just didn't realize the sheer volume of artists that are performing. I thought it was like, you know, one or two big headliners and then whoever else. No, there's like hundreds of artists. And they're all decently big names, too. It's crazy. I mean, good for Calgary. Good get. I wish we could have some of that here, though. Speaking of which, if you could book anyone for an Olds concert, if you could get anyone to do a concert here in town, here in Olds, or in the surrounding areas, who would you book? Regardless of size, regardless of how popular or unrealistic it is, who would you get to play a concert here?
1: The Ranch.
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0: There's just Muskaluk-like life for me here on 96.5 The Ranch. Holy cow. Sometimes you come onto it a little too strong. Jess Muskaluk, not Jaluskaluk or whatever I said. We're talking right now about if you were a booking manager and you could get anyone in the world, regardless of size, to play a concert in Olds, who would you get? Who's your get? Who are you going for? This text here on the Cam Clark Ford text line says, I have a strange feeling that the Foo Fighters would actually be down. They seem like the type of band that would say yes as a joke and then actually show up. Yeah, I fully agree. That'd be awesome. And the thing is, too, they'd absolutely show up as a joke and everyone would be like, what the heck, they actually came? And then that show would be unforgettable. It'd be so good. And I just think that's hilarious.
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0: For the rest of the day today, we're looking at 27 degrees and a 30% chance of showers and a risk of thunderstorms. Overnight tonight, that clears up almost completely. It is clear conditions and a low of 13 degrees. Into tomorrow morning, where we're seeing a mix of sun and cloud and 16 degrees. So it should be fairly nice over the next little bit here. Right now in the town of Olds, it is 26 degrees with a 30% chance of showers and a risk of thunderstorms.
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Jason Aldean, Don't Tell on Me, here on 96.5 The Ranch. Calgary Stampede. That's the talk of the province right now. It's the biggest, it's the greatest outdoor show on earth, you know? Big deal. It sounds like I'm mad at it. I'm not. But what I am upset about, though, is how many big artists they get to play in Calgary. It's awesome for Calgary, don't get me wrong. But how cool would it be if we got some of those artists to play shows out here in Olds? If you were a booking manager and you could set up a concert with anyone in the world here in Olds, anyone, any artist, doesn't matter how big or small, what genre, how realistic it is, I don't care. Tell me about who you would get to play a show in Olds if you had that kind of power on the Cam Clark Ford text line. This text on the text line says Shania Twain would eat this town up. If we all showed up for her, she would make that show the best of our lives. Yeah, could you imagine? Holy cow. Like, it'd be unforgettable. You'd hear the sounds, the screams of sheer joy from coast to coast across the entirety of Canada. Like, and I feel like Shania is another one of those people where, like, if you could make it work for her, like, financially, where it made sense for her to do it, she probably would. Like, you know, if we were a rich, rich town and we could afford Shania, she'd probably come. Here's Megan Patrick, Country Music Made Me Do It on 96.5 The Ranch.

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1: I'm Justin Goulet with your information update. Reducing long-term debt by more than $4.6 million is one of the highlights included in the 2026 financial report for the town of Olds. Progress on water loss shown in the financial report has it down to just under 20% by the end of last year, from as high as 32%. Inflow and infiltration peaked at 48% in 2022, but had shown a significant decline to a little more than 30% at the close of 2025. The town of Olds is targeting annual reductions until the monthly water loss reaches 10% and I&I gets to 20%. The annual financial report aims to supply residents with a financial picture behind council's decisions regarding roads, water systems, recreation facilities, taxes, and more. Alberta Canola is warning growers about a pest that could be expanding further into central parts of the province this year. Keith Gobert, provincial agronomy specialist, says cabbage seed pod weevil has been around since about 1995, and typically there are a fair number of them in the Lethbridge area. However, he adds now they have had reports of seeing them as far north as Lacombe, and the Alberta Agriculture Map has a reasonable number, even getting close to Edmonton.
2: Especially if you were the first guy that seeded and are now the first person that's flowering, you should go out and take a look for this particular pest. It's strongly attracted to early canola fields as they turn yellow. You may need to spray this pest as your canola first canola pod gets about a half an inch, three quarters of an inch long, if you have 25 to 40 on average in 10 sweeps.
1: He points out that this is not a typical pest for our region, but it is well worth looking for canola growers because we've had some nice winters and the numbers are up. And the Mountain View Pistons will try again to go for a rip this weekend. Their 19th annual show in China is postponed due to inclement weather last month, but the new date is this Saturday. President Neil Morrow says they'll be set up in Uptown Olds early Saturday morning. And to register your car, it's $20.
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4: In sports, the Calgary Stampede's GMC Rangeland Derby continues, and night four belonged to Jamie Labuschagne with a top time of 1:10.74. The aggregate standings after four nights have Chance Vegan at number three with 4:51.37, Ray Croteau Jr. at number two with 4:50.96, and Jamie Labuschagne standing at the top of the heap with 4:50.42. 96.5 The Ranch has live coverage from Calgary of all the Chuck Wagon Racing excitement on Night 5, with the broadcast beginning this evening at 7:15. At the FIFA World Cup on Monday, Spain defeated Portugal 1-0, and the Belgium team beat the USA 4-1. Spain will face Belgium in the quarterfinal match on Friday. And finally, the Toronto Blue Jays' West Coast road trip continued last night with the opener of a three-game series in San Francisco. The Giants beat the Jays 10-1. That series continues this evening at 7:45. And that's your sports update.
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0: I mean, I started 8 years ago racing a wagon, and it's been a long time since then, you know, when I look back at it. But the demo 2 years ago, and now my first race last night. So it's been a long journey, and, you know, I just look back, and we've come really far, you know, since we began.
1: Olds weather.
2: For the rest of the day today, we're looking at 27 degrees and a 30% chance of showers and a risk of thunderstorms. Overnight tonight, that clears up almost completely. It is clear conditions and a low of 13 degrees. Into tomorrow morning, where we're seeing a mix of sun and cloud and 16 degrees. So it should be fairly nice over the next little bit here. Right now in the town of Olds, it is 26 degrees with a 30% chance of showers and a risk of thunderstorms.
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0: Remember the winter that was, followed by the spring that wasn't?
1: Yeah, neither do we.
0: Summer sizzles
1: on the ranch.

0: Goodbye, Earl. By the chicks here on 96.5 The Ranch. How's it hanging? Good afternoon, good evening, whatever you call 5 o'clock. I'm here for it. We're enjoying some sunshine here in Olds right now. It's nice. The last couple of days have been much nicer than it's been regularly here. I'm kind of getting used to, like, the daytime heating followed by the thunderstorm in the evening. That's cool. That's cool with me. As long as it doesn't downpour for the entire day, I'm cool with it. Especially during vacation season when people are planning on getting away. Although, of course, none of us have any money, so maybe you're thinking more of a staycation this year. Maybe that's more your style. Tell me about some hidden gems in the area that more people should be checking out for staycations. You got any? Anything that you're planning on doing so you don't have to travel super far to have fun this summer? Tell me about those hidden gems that people should be checking out for your staycation on the Camp Clark Ford text line.
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0: Dylan Don Johnson, Simple Life on 96.5 The Ranch. We're talking right now about hidden gems in the area. If you're planning on doing a bit of a staycation instead of going on a vacation this year, I don't blame you. Vacationing is expensive. Travel is expensive. So I don't blame you if you're just trying to find more things around home to do. And that's why we're having this conversation for your hidden gems on the Cam Clark Ford text line. This text here says, lots of corn mazes in the area for the fall. Not enough hype around corn mazes anymore. Yeah, that's interesting, hey? I feel like they used to be everywhere. They used to be a super big deal. I've never done one. Have you done one? Have you done a corn maze? Maybe we do need more corn maze hype. Maybe not enough of us are doing them.
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1: Olds weather.
0: For the rest of the day today, we're looking at 27 degrees and a 30% chance of showers and a risk of thunderstorms. Overnight tonight, that clears up almost completely. It is clear conditions and a low of 13 degrees. Into tomorrow morning, where we're seeing a mix of sun and cloud and 16 degrees. So it should be fairly nice over the next little bit here. Right now in the town of Olds, it is 26 degrees with a 30% chance of showers and a risk of thunderstorms.
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1: In our world, country has always been cool.
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before we close out the show here on your Tuesday, we're talking about hidden gems in the area, stuff you can do this summer that maybe you haven't tried out before, or if you have tried it out, it's given ideas for others, so that's all right. I've got one last text to read here on the Cam Clark Forward text line before we head out for the day. It says, arcades, laser tag, stuff you don't think we would have in Olds and you'd think you would have to go to a city for, but you don't. Yeah, it is interesting, hey? That was something when I moved here from my small town of Tofield. I was kind of thinking, you know, there's not going to be a ton here. I was ready for that, because I thought small towns don't have amenities, famously. But I mean, Olds actually has a surprising amount of stuff. Like, you would think all the machine and computer stuff doesn't really feel like it fits in here, but it is all here, and I'm certainly not complaining. Anyways, that's going to do it for the show today. Thank you so much for your calls and texts. Enjoy the rest of your... I almost said Thursday. It's not Thursday. It's Tuesday, but it's okay because you're heading home anyway. Here's Tyler Joe Miller, Under the Influence on 96.5 The Ranch. See ya!

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